0: 96.1 KLPX, AC/DC, Tesla, Peter Frampton, and Yes, all before the next six pack at 6 o'clock. And Frank from the world famous Frank Show is going to be dropping by and giving you another keyword. As a matter of fact, the last time to hear the keyword of the day for your chance to qualify to win that trip for two to Yellowstone National Park or $3,000 in cash. Every week this summer, we've been giving away a trip for two to somewhere in the United States to celebrate America's 250th birthday. So listen for Frank to drop by the studio Monday through Friday for your chance to qualify to win that week's trip. Next week is going to be the final week of this contest. So like I said, Frank's dropping by any moment now to give out that keyword. 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
2: Watch out for a crash on the right shoulder of westbound I-10 near Valencia Road. There's a stall.
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96.1 KLPX. Good, I guess, late afternoon, early evening. I'm Larry Mack. High of 104 today. Slight chance of storms early this evening. Then we're going to drop to around 80 degrees overnight. Now, tomorrow, even hotter with a high near 106. The weekend stays hot, reaching around 108 Saturday and 106 on Sunday, with a chance of evening monsoons both days.

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0: Live, Peter Frampton, Do You Feel Like We Do? 96.1 KLPX. I'm Larry Mack. I want to thank you for hanging out with me today. Here with you for another hour. Alice Cooper takes over at 7 o'clock. Inside the next six-pack, you'll hear from Van Halen, Joan Jett, Georgia Satellites, War. And then around 6:35 or so, going to open up Larry's Junk Drawer and serve up a couple Styx tunes you haven't heard in a while. By the way, 96.1 KLPX is on social media. You can like us on Facebook, follow us on Instagram and X. Just look for us at 961 KLPX. Now, you can follow me, too, on Facebook. It's really simple. Just look for Larry Space Mac, L-A-R-R-Y space M-A-C. And then on Blue Sky X, Twitter, whatever you want to call it. And on Instagram, look for me under one word, Larry Mack KLPX. It's LarryMackKLPX. I'll friend you, follow you, I'll do the same for you.
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0: Alrighty, what do I got for you? Bruce Springsteen and Nazareth before Alice Cooper takes over at 7 o'clock. Then a couple Styx tunes inside Larry's Junk Drawer tonight, 96.1 KLPX. Hey, don't forget, starting tomorrow at 3 o'clock, we kick off another Full Throttle Weekend brought to you by the Law Tigers, your Tucson motorcycle accident attorneys.
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2: Alrighty, it's Thursday night. Let's do a twofer of, well, Styx. Why? No reason. I just feel like playing a couple tunes from Styx. Here's Lorelei, 96.1 KLPX. It's What's in Larry's Junk Drawer.

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0: 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I'm Larry Mack, thanking you for letting me be a part of your workday, your ride home, in your early evening. I'll be back here tomorrow at 2 o'clock, and then at 3 o'clock, we kick off another Full Throttle weekend. Alice's Attic with Alice Cooper is up next.
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4: Happy Thursday the 6th. I'm Alice Cooper, and I'm glad to be here with you this evening. I'm on a little break from touring, but headed overseas soon to start tour with my Hollywood Vampires. For a side project, it's been pretty cool. It's been a lot bigger than a side project. It's a full-out project. It started out being a bar band. Up this hour in Alice's Attic, we'll head to 1982 for my Cooper Countdown. Plus, if you are nice to me, I might spin some Zeppelin, Billy Idol, and The Cult, or not. You'll have to listen and see.
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0: It's all the hits from coast to coast on Cooper's Countdown. 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
1: Where were you in 1982? Me, I was signed to Warner Brothers Records and putting out my Zipper Catch a Skin album, which is one I don't remember writing or recording or touring. That was in my bad old drug days. And this was the last record that I put out before I got sober. Okay, without further ado, let's get into our Wayback Machine for this week in August of 1982. Sitting at number five is your favorite band, Survivor, with Eye of the Tiger, which you probably know as the theme song from Rocky III. At number four is a little ditty about Jack and Diane, two American kids doing the best they can. Yeah, that's John Mellencamp. Into the solo career of 1982 is Zeppelin frontman Robert Plant, number three on the charts with Burning Down One Side, which sounds like something a doctor should look into. Coming in at number two is the most Fleetwood of Macs with the song that commands Hold Me. We Made It, Kids, and the number one rock song on this date, 1982, is Eddie Money, who told the world, "I think I'm in love." But it might just be indigestion.

0: If you really love us, you'll buy everything our sponsors tell you to. More Alice Cooper after this. Alice's Attic with Alice Cooper.
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1: I think I may have your youngest fan. My daughter recently turned 4. Her Pat, grandfather, my dad, is a Dilworthy fan, and he's thrilled his granddaughter shares his love. She even has an Alice Cooper action figure that she takes everywhere. Her favorite songs are I Am Made of You, Poison, and The Saga of Jesse Jane. It's been wonderful to watch the bond that's grown between her and her grandfather through your music. Thank you for bringing so much joy to both of them. I would love to deck her out in some of your t-shirts. Attached are some images of your fan, Eloise Scotty May. What a pretty name. Thank you again, Kylan. She's very smart to be into Alice Cooper at that age. Alrighty, tell me what's going on in your world at alice@aliceisattic.com. This Day in Rock is up next.
0: Alice Cooper will be right back with more insanity after this break.
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0: 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So here's more rock on Alice's Attic with Alice Cooper.

0: Now on Alice's Attic, it's This Day in Rock. 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
1: On August 6, 1982, Pink Floyd's The Wall, starring Bob Geldof, opened in New York movie theaters. The film was conceived along with the double album of the same name by Pink Floyd's Roger Waters. Bob Geldof also was the brains behind Live Aid. And he is now Sir Bob Geldof, by the way. Here's a little something you know from The Wall, Comfortably Numb.
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12: When you turn on the radio, you should find someone there who's a pal, a buddy, a BFF. What you don't expect is for your very own late night pal to be a member of the Rock and Roll Hall of Fame. But then again, this ain't your average rock and roll rodeo. Confide in him now, and you shall be rewarded. It's Alice's Attic with Alice Cooper.
13: It's your Uncle Alice Cooper checking in on all of you at the top of the hour. Roll call. How's everyone doing? Got fires, floods, heat, but also rock and roll and a great community of wonderful weirdos up here in Alice's Attic. So you found your people. Anybody's allowed up here if they think they can take it. And some of them don't quite make it up to the third stair before they just go, okay, I can't go any further. Up this hour will be, you gotta love the 80s and a Tales from the Attic that might freak you out, but I'm going to kick things off with one I think you might know.
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0: pop rock to glam rock, from goth to new wave,
1: and the heyday of all things metal.
0: It's time to travel back to one very dynamic decade. You gotta love the 80s in Alice's Attic. Here's Coop now.
2: Right in the middle of the 80s, a band who might have been considered new wave or art rock have quite a few hits. I'm talking about the Talking Heads. I really think they're one of the most creative bands of all time. I think David Byrne is a bit of a genius because he's so off from everybody else. Tonight, I've got And She Was from their sixth studio album, Little Creatures, which came out in 1985, and it sounds just like this.

0: We'll be back with more Alice Cooper next. Alice's Attic with Alice Cooper.
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2: Well, I love playing with the Hollywood Vampires, and though we don't tour as much as I do with my band, I managed to get out there with Johnny Depp and Joe Perry. Yes, I just dropped those names. We have so many songs to choose from. I love playing songs by The Doors, Jimmy, The Small Faces. The whole idea of the Vampires in the beginning was, let's pay tribute to all of our dead drunk friends. And so many of our friends died. Jim Morrison, Jimi Hendrix, guys in The Small Faces, everybody you can think of. And we worked hard to nail them as to make it as good a tribute to the band's concern. Plus, the Vampires have two albums of original songs. Back in 2023, a Vampire set list featured 5-1, Break On Through. Joe singing You Can't Put Your Arms Around a Memory by Johnny Thunders. Johnny singing People Who Died by the Jim Carroll Band. And, of course, Baba O'Reilly by The Who. I got to sing that one. And when we go into rehearsal now, everybody will bring in songs and go, what about this one? Well, what about that one? Well, what about this one? And whichever happens will be one that we all really like, or the one that sounds best on stage. And 10 years with this band, there's never been an argument in this band. There's never been anybody yelling at anybody or throwing anything at anybody. So it's really fun to be in a band that doesn't do that. My band doesn't do that either. So now you know, my little vampire creatures. If you want me to tell you a tale, tell me which at alice@aliceisattic.com. Rock trivia from a Boston band who is not actually Boston is up next.
0: Alice will be right back.
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0: Alice's Attic with Alice Cooper. And

0: think that brain of yours is packed with musical knowledge? 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
1: What do you got for us, Coop?
2: Who knows what the first single from the Cars was? I've got a hint for you. 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The answer is Just What I Needed. The song was written by lead singer and rhythm guitarist Rick Ocasek and sung by bassist Benjamin Orr. As you may know, Ocasek passed away, but we can hear just what he sounded like back in 1978.

0: There's more Alice Cooper coming sooner than later. Alice's Attic with Alice Cooper.
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6: If you're looking for a radio host who plays games with you, you've come to the wrong place. 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It's Alice's Attic with Alice Cooper.
7: Salutation, sick things. Yes, I'm back, the man behind the mask, but in front of the mic. Thanks for tuning in to Alice's Attic, the rare radio show that's well done, but never burned, and rarely gives you indigestion. I mean, how many radio shows promise that? Not many. Your Uncle Alice has lots of musical goodies up in the sour, especially if you're ready for a live song. That's also a cover tune. That's right, two segments in one. So, in the immortal words of Marvin Gaye, let's get it on.
6: Alice's Attic with Alice Cooper.

kicking is coming up. Now on Alice's Attic with Alice Cooper, let's do more music. It's Alice's Attic with Alice Cooper.

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1: If you want to sing revved up like a deuce, I've got the song for you, of course. It's Blinded by the Light, written and recorded by Bruce Springsteen. 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And for all of you who didn't raise your hand, here's what they sound like. Live and Kicking, Blinded by the Light.

0: 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Alice's Attic with Alice Cooper.
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0: It could be a love letter. It could be hate mail. It could be an Amazon delivery confirmation for a recent straitjacket purchase. Either way, you wrote it. Alice reads it on Alice's email.
1: Just a quick thanks for playing Ichigo Park, a classic of which I had never heard the original version. I've enjoyed the Blue Murder version since the mid-90s. I'm in Glendale and once saw you driving, I think, in an Aston Martin up the 51 at Cactus. Keep rocking, Alice. And if Glenn ever has to miss a gig, I've got you behind the kit. Just ask Marty Friedman. Thanks, Alice. James Poovy. Well, James, the most hardworking guy I've ever met is Glenn Sobel. When he's not with me or with the Vampires, he plays every night with somebody. It's amazing. The guy is an absolute machine. All right, James, I'm so glad I was able to introduce you to the Small Faces. Stick around for more of my random ramblings and rock that rolls. By the way, the Vampires version of that song is pretty cool.
0: Alice will be back in a moment.
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1: Alice will be back behind the mic in a moment. 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
1: Where did the band Living Color get their title for their song Cult of Personality? You history buffs will know this one. The band took the title from Soviet leader Nikita Khrushchev's 1956 anti-Stalin report on the cult of personality and its consequences. Good name for a band, The Consequences. Here's a great song for times. Cult of Personality, great guitar player.

0: we have to fear is fear itself.
1: 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Alice's Attic with Alice Cooper.
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1: This one says, "I love how quiet it is. I can hardly hear it come on, but I'm always comfortable."
0: Another person writes, "Finally, an air conditioner that can withstand the desert heat and dust."
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0: 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Glad we have an AC that can take it."
2: Or this one, "He's so cuddly and has these adorable pads on his paws."
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9: You're inside Alice's attic. Your sagacious host could truly benefit from having a yard sale. Who wouldn't be interested in used straitjackets, top hats, guillotines, and leather pants? There's even a lava lamp from his first L.A. apartment. But amongst the flotsam and jetsam of an extraordinarily interesting life are the tantalizing tales that only a Rock and Roll Hall of Famer could deliver. So sit back and enjoy another hour of rock and talk with Alice Cooper.
10: It's your buddy Alice hanging out in my attic and spinning the tunes for you. Technically, I suppose the songs aren't actually spinning because I'm not actually putting vinyl on the turntable. What do you people think this is, WKRP in Cincinnati? Those were the days, though, when you sat down and actually played vinyl and you could hear the popping and the scratching and all that. In case you're wondering what's up this hour on Alice's Attic, I have the answers, but I'm not going to tell you. Because I want you to be surprised. I mean, it could be Billy Ray Cyrus, but probably not. Stick around and find out.
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1: I wonder if anyone is listening right now who would call The Waterboy their all-time favorite film. Yes, I am talking about the 1998 Adam Sandler film about a 31-year-old guy who is a football water boy and drives a riding lawnmower instead of a car. The Waterboy has a bunch of good songs on its soundtrack, including cuts by Earth, Wind & Fire, The Doors, Lenny Kravitz, and this one, a song about a small town.

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1: You like weird stuff, and so do I. So, here's some freaky facts for us. Sloths can hold their breaths longer than dolphins. Before Americans had toilet paper, they used corn husks. How? The Statue of Liberty was once a functioning lighthouse, with its beams visible from 24 miles away. A child's circulatory system stretches out to 60,000 miles long. By the time they're adults, it stretches out to 100,000 miles of blood vessels. Wow. Before starting the band Kiss, Gene Simmons was a sixth grade teacher. Some of the kids are going, isn't that our teacher? The guy with the makeup? And finally tonight, comets smell like rotten eggs because of the ammonia, sulfur dioxide, and other components released as they approach the sun. So all of the other meteors and things kind of stay away. They go, oh, geez, here comes a comet. Hold your nose. And that's all she wrote. Back with more freaky music.
0: What? You think radio this brilliant is free? We'll be back with more amazing Alice Cooper after the break.
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0: flight via the taxi card from the United States. Hello? This is the United States calling. Are we reaching? See, he keeps hanging up. And it's a man answering.
1: Alice Cooper has some rock trivia for you. Go for it, Alice.
2: Where was the band Europe formed? The Philippines. No. Europe. But specifically Sweden, and more specifically Upplands Väsby, which was, as you are well aware, a municipality in Stockholm. Everybody knows this. It's not even going to be on the final. And here's one of Sweden's most delightful exports singing in all their bombast, the final countdown, Europe.

0: And that concludes another magical and memorable edition of Alice's Attic. Alice Cooper returns tomorrow. Same time, same channel, boys and ghouls. Alice's Attic with Alice Cooper.
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0: Well, that's a wrap. I'm Alice Cooper, and thanks for listening to Alice's Attic tonight on 96.1 KLPX. Dee Snider's Daily House of Haircuts is up next. I'll be back tomorrow night at 7, right after Larry Mack. 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
6: Today, let's celebrate the birth of Paul Bruce Dickinson, born in 1958 in England. Bruce is, of course, the iconic lead singer and one of the greatest metal bands of all time, Iron Maiden. So let's see what my metal maidens dug up on Big Brucey. He's not actually big at all. One. Dickinson began his career in music fronting small pub bands in the 70s in Sheffield and London. In 79, he joined the new wave of British heavy metal band Samson, using the stage name Bruce Bruce. Well, that's lame. But just 2 years later, he was poached by Iron Maiden. Two, in 2017, Bruce released his autobiography called What Does This Button Do? He wanted to do more than the traditional book tour, so he asked people to write something on a cue card, an insult, question, anything. He says there were some pretty funny things. One fan wrote, "Do you remember meeting my mom in a hotel in Budapest in 1983? By the way, you're not my dad, I checked." Bruce said, quote, "When you get stuff like that, it's sort of comedy gold," end quote. Or a cause for divorce. Oh, Bruce was already divorced. And three, Dickinson has always said that he did not want Iron Maiden to be in the Rock and Roll Hall of Fame. Here's his quote. "We don't give a monkey's butt because the people that get us are not the people that run the music business establishment, whatever that is." End quote. Well, too bad, Bruce, because you are now officially in. Well, you will be in November. Personally, can't wait to see the induction ceremony because Bruce and the boys are skipping the event. They'll be touring in Australia. Does that mean Blaze Bailey is going to accept the award? One can only hope. All right, let's get to it. From their fifth studio album, Power Slave, which Twisted Sister toured extensively with them on, this is Iron Maiden with 2 Minutes to Midnight on your Daily House of Haircut. Crank it up!

0: That's the mighty Iron Maiden on your daily House of Haircut. Happy BJ Bruce. I'm D. Snyder saying follow me on X and Instagram at D. Snyder. Like me on Facebook at Face D. Snyder. And download the free Cameo app if you want a personal video message from me for anyone for any occasion. It really makes a great gift. And here's my two cents. If it ain't metal, it's crap! See you on Monday.
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3: Wake up!
1: Frank's up. How about you?
4: All right. It's going to be a good weekend. It's going to be a good Friday.
5: Yeah?
4: Yeah. I got working plans in my head about what's going to happen when we're done with work this morning.
5: What? Really?
4: Yeah. You know, I'm going to stop and get some food. I'm going to stop and get some beers. Got to get home, get a shower.
5: Okay.
4: Get my sports lined up for the weekend. You know.
5: But what sports lined up for the weekend? And that gets you like all wound up like, yay.
4: Not wound up, but.
5: Excited?
4: Looking forward to it. Yeah, absolutely. And you know, not having to like get up early for a couple days and come into work. You know me, I love my time off.
5: Yes, that's true. I don't know what I was thinking. You're right.
4: I just heard Howard Stern say that to Robin about his new deal of working one day a week.
5: Yeah, I know. You love it, Howard.
4: He goes, I never get bored at home. Hoo-hoo.
5: Hoo-hoo. That's right.
4: You know I love my time off, Robin. Hoo-hoo.
5: You sure do.
4: Yeah. Anyway, happy Friday.
5: Mm-hmm. Yes, happy Friday. We made it.
4: You doing all right, Rob?
6: Yeah. Mm-hmm. I'm just wondering, what's the I don't see an activity out here.
4: Well,
6: what's going on?
4: There's supposed to be some plumbing work that gets done in our parking lot, but it involves a digger, probably a jackhammer.
5: Mm-hmm. What?
4: Probably a big truck with a ton or more of dirt.
5: Oh.
4: Dirt compactors, heavy equipment. It makes sense they didn't get started yesterday. I didn't think they would.
5: Oh.
4: So, have you seen if the water is still on in the building yet, though?
6: Yeah, I just started some coffee. I'm like, oh, water's running. I'm like,
5: okay.
6: Oh, all right. I guess I'll normal day, I guess, huh?
4: Yeah, well, I mean, maybe water will get turned off before we're off the air at 10. But that's... Those are positive signs, though. It means I may be able to do a number one in the urinal before 8 a.m.
5: Yeah, and you don't have to go outside.
4: And I don't have to go outside and worry about a lynx or a bobcat latching onto my Johnson.
5: That's right. No raccoons are going to get you. Mm-hmm. Out there in the wild.
4: I mean, you know, I'm pretty adept at getting buttoned up and putting everything away pretty quickly, mm-hmm, you know.
5: Mm-hmm. I imagine. You've had a lot of years to deal with it.
4: A couple times you find yourself in a situation where you got to get out of there pretty quickly.
5: That's right.
4: Right.
5: Mm-hmm. Don't hurry too much, though.
4: Well, I would just tell you, there's a secret.
5: Hmm.
4: I always insist on wearing button flies.
5: Oh, really?
4: So already it's kind of.
5: Oh, you did have that one incident with the zipper.
4: Right. Mm-hmm. But also just the button fly is my preference. It's old-fashioned, and I just like it.
5: Oh, I thought it just that one time with the zipper just put you off of it.
4: No.
5: Like, I don't want no zippers anymore.
4: No. Zippers have
5: I can see why it would, though.
4: No, I got plenty of zippers. I don't mind zippers. I just prefer. Mm-hmm. But if you find yourself having to do up your trousers in a hurry... With button flies.
5: Yeah.
4: In a pinch, you can get away with just buttoning the top button.
5: Really?
4: In a pinch. Because it's still going to keep your trousers up.
5: Yeah.
4: And you don't have to waste precious time working on those three other buttons or whatever.
5: True. Right? Yes, I can see that.
4: Like, once you're in your getaway car, that's when you can, you know, kind
5: of... zip out of there. Yeah.
4: It'll sort out the other buttons.
5: That's right. Deal with it later.
4: Mm, right.
5: Got it.
4: Right.
5: I only wore button fly Levi's one time in my life.
4: Yeah.
5: I've never worn anything with the buttons. No. Nope.
4: Interesting. Does anybody have a memory of the Taco Bell beef Mexi Melt from the 90s and the aughts? Does anyone?
5: Oh, I love those. Mm-hmm.
4: Rob. Oh, geez. There was no better drunk food.
5: No. Okay.
4: Than,
5: it was warm. Mm.
4: Than the beef Mexi-Melt. And mm-hmm. it was just their, you know, 30% beef concoction with some melty cheese and a tortilla. There was nothing to it.
5: Right.
4: Pico de gallo.
6: Oh.
4: But I would always get my beef Mexi-Melts no pico. Because for whatever reason, back in the day, it would give me real bad heartburn.
6: Oh, okay.
4: In fact, one time in the Taco Bell at Oracle and McGee, probably, I ordered two beef Mexi-Melts, no pico. They gave me pico.
5: Oh, no.
4: I took one bite. I walked back in, and I said, is it possible to get this remade? I ordered without pico, and they both have pico.
5: Uh-huh.
4: There was a kid working behind the counter that got frustrated with me, and he grabbed a handful of pico and he threw it right at me.
5: No. What?
4: Yeah. Can you believe
5: get
4: it?
5: Out.
4: I know.
5: Really?
4: I couldn't believe it.
5: That'd be like in a dumbass of the day.
4: I know.
5: That's
4: I
5: crazy. Believe.
4: I'm like, who are you, you little kid? You little 17-year-old punk-ass bitch? What's your deal?
5: I told you no pico.
4: Just make the order the way the customer ordered it and stop being a bitch about it.
5: I'm telling you that he's probably at his last, like, that you were the last straw. It wasn't, you were not, that was not the first time that happened today. And he was just freaking out. Because you never get mad the first time. You don't melt down the first time.
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5: Oh. No way.
4: And so okay. I was like, I'm going to get a beef Mexi-Melt. And look at this. Because it's in the app now,
6: mm-hmm.
4: I can very specifically order no pico.
6: Yeah.
4: Right?
5: Mm-hmm. Mm-hmm.
4: They were limiting you to only one.
5: What?
4: I couldn't buy a second beef Mexi-Melt for $1. So they're $1 beef Mexi-Melts.
5: Mm-hmm.
4: Limit one. And it made me, my mind exploded and I was filled with rage. One.
5: That's crazy.
4: One. That's just a warm up.
6: Just get the kids to download the app and get two more.
5: he's got a crack.
6: Yeah, no. That's how you do it.
4: I can't.
5: Break the system.
4: There's too
5: Dismantle
4: many.
5: Dismantle it from the inside out.
4: There's just too many jumping through hoops for me. I can't be bothered.
5: Rob's a disruptor.
6: Yeah. I don't mind the inconvenience.
4: Nope.
6: Just save a few bucks.
4: Mostly sunny and hot. A high near 106 today. Tonight, 40% chance of showers and thunderstorms, partly cloudy, low 81. Yeah, looks like my Cincinnati Reds swept the A's.
6: Yeah.
4: And it was not in the World Series, so not as exciting, but still a big deal for them. Reds and Nationals at 3:45. Twins at Brewers, 4:40. Dodgers and D-backs, 6:40. What happened last night? Can you get a final for me with Dodgers D-backs?
6: I think they lost the Dodgers.
4: The D-backs.
6: Let me see.
4: Mm. Yeah. We got some footy action today, too. We got FC Cincinnati playing Pumas from Mexican League. And then Ryan Reynolds Wrexham is playing at noon.
6: Oh, right.
4: If you're into hate watching sports teams like I am,
5: I don't think Rob or I would admit to watching Wrexham in front of you.
6: No,
5: even if we, hate it, hate watch it, why love would, watch why it, whatever.
4: You, why wouldn't you admit to watching it?
5: Oh, because I don't think you could. I don't know. We don't want you to hate us personally.
4: Oh no, no,
5: it might bleed over.
4: No, listen. There have been so countless opportunities for me to be a true hater if I was gonna be.
5: Oh, okay, all right.
4: You
5: just
4: know,
5: making sure.
4: Right.
5: Mm-hmm.
4: I mean, just like your musical taste alone, Christine.
5: Well, you've made it known, so I get it. Yeah, I do know. It's not like you keep it to yourself and go, oh, that's great for you, Christine. Yeah. I love that you love that. You never say that. It's always, how, why?
4: I got so annoyed hearing Christine talk about how important Shinedown was to her.
5: Shinedown's great.
4: Oh, see that? That
5: see?
4: Whole thing. Like, oh, God, they're great. Oh, God, they're fantastic. And
5: they
4: I'm
5: are
4: just
5: fantastic.
4: Like,
5: and it was a great show. It was fantastic. I never do that to you, though. I never Neil Young shame you. Ever.
4: Federal grand jury indicted 22 people on firearms trafficking charges following a two-year investigation. This is here in Tucson. 158-count indictment returned on July 21st against Fernando Daniel Castro, Cruz Rafael Castro, Marquis Javon Rogers. Oh, my God, this list.
5: Yeah.
4: It gives five other names, and then it says, and 15 others.
5: There's a lot of people.
4: The charges include conspiracy to unlawfully purchase firearms for purpose of dealing in firearms without a license, making false statements during the purchase of a firearm, dealing in firearms without a license, and conspiracy to traffic firearms. All right. Well, that's what happens when you live in a country. There's more guns than people. I don't know. This is never going to go away. So.
5: Yeah, this is just what happens, huh?
4: Yeah. Oh, my God, yeah. 100%.
5: Seems like.
4: Yep. Lightning strike causes a fire at a home in Rita Ranch.
5: Man, what?
4: I feel like every single home in Southern Arizona should be equipped with lightning protection stuff. like lightning rods that will redirect the energy from a strike on your roof into the ground or something like that.
5: Yeah. Would that be more? Do they have those? I bet they do. I bet there's a way to do that.
4: 100% they do.
5: Yeah. Okay.
4: I follow a couple people that spend 3 months at a time at forest fire lookout stations.
5: Mm-hmm.
4: And all of those lookout stations up high in a mountain are outfitted with lightning protection.
5: Oh, that's cool.
4: So the type of people that used to do that kind of work were routinely struck by lightning, Christine.
5: Oh, no.
4: until they started incorporating these anti-lightning measures.
5: Uh-huh.
4: And then after they started doing that, like in the 1930s or whatever, then virtually none of these forest fire lookout people get struck by lightning. So.
5: Oh, how lucky.
4: Yeah.
5: Yeah, we all need one. You're right.
4: The strike damaged the home's electrical panel and blew the breaker. Rain helped extinguish the flames, it says.
5: Phew.
4: Christ. Fire was under control by 11:07. No injuries reported. Two residents were displaced. Crikey. That's why it's good to have kitty cats in your home.
5: Really? Why?
4: Yeah, the kitty cats will smell the smoke and they'll come claw your face until you wake up.
5: Not the dogs?
4: Maybe the dogs too, but you know. The cat's got them sharp nails. They'll really wake you up.
6: Doesn't their hair stand up when their lightning's coming or something like that for cats?
4: Yeah.
6: Is that a myth or is that?
4: Nah, tail goes straight up in the air. All the hair on their back stands up straight. Sure.
5: No way, really?
4: Sure, yeah.
6: Okay.
5: That's cute.
4: Yeah, all right.
6: Did anyone watch the game last night?
4: NFL Hall of Fame game? Hall of Fame game. Mm-hmm. I did not. Completely spaced on all of it. Arizona Diamondbacks, Carolina Panthers. It was a 33-31 final I saw.
6: Yeah, it was actually a good game. All backups, though, just second and third stringers going at it, but it was a good game.
4: They
6: said it was better than the Super Bowl, the commentators.
4: Really?
6: Yeah.
4: Interesting. What was the final? Was it won by a field goal with that scoreline?
6: Scored a touchdown with time running out, the Panthers, to win the game.
4: Oh,
6: yeah.
4: Wow, okay.
6: Yeah, so it was fun.
4: Padres beat the D-backs 5-1 yesterday. The Dodgers series starts today with D-backs. We also have tickets that will be given away for Sunday's 1:10 first pitch between Dodgers and D-backs.
6: Yep.
4: So we'll have that later in the show. Make sure you're listening for that. Shantae Wayans, comedian actress, will be our guest in the 7 o'clock hour. She stars in a new special on Hulu, a new comedy series called Barbershop Larry. And she's got a comedy tour called Selective Sin Comedy Tour. So we'll meet Shantae. You know, the Wayans are comedy royalty in this country. So
5: They are.
4: Yeah. So we'll get the scoop from Shantae on where she fits in with all that. Herb Stratford in the 9 o'clock hour. We'll go over everything dropping in theaters and online streaming. I did watch trailers for Ice Cream Man, Cookie Queens, Olmo. And I got a couple more to get through. So, and Christine, you gotta watch the trailer for Ice Cream Man.
5: Okay,
4: I will. It's Eli Roth. It is so over the top graphic that it's hysterical.
5: Oh, okay. Yeah. Really?
4: Yeah. I wish I could describe one of the scenes I saw to you in the trailer, but it would ruin it. So
5: Okay. I will watch. Yes.
4: Very nice. Happy Friday. It's the Frank Show. Entertainment news next. We'll be right back.
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2: All right, this hour is brought to you by Goettl. That's G-O-E-T-T-L. We'll keep you cool, but it's hard to spell. Tucson's trusted expert since 1939. All right, do we need to make a new rule for entertainment news in regards to Sydney Sweeney?
3: No, why? What?
2: Well, this is a...
3: I'd love a new rule.
2: Okay, well, this is a story about Sydney teaming up with American Eagle to give wildfire relief for the fighters in the Pacific Northwest.
3: That's nice.
2: Which is great. That's just Sydney Sweeney's American Eagle partnership is extending into wildfire relief for her home state of Washington. It's nice, whatever. But doesn't it make more sense to only cover Sydney Sweeney when she's doing lingerie selfies?
3: Oh, that's not the rule I wanted. Okay, never mind. All right. Well.
2: What's the rule you're after, Kristen?
3: Well, just no Sydney Sweeney at all.
2: Why?
3: Because she's boring.
2: Because you're a hater?
3: No, she's just boring. She just doesn't do anything. There's nothing exciting about her.
2: Boring to you because you're a hater. That's fine.
3: No, she's boring.
2: Why are you denying being a hater?
3: I don't hate Jennifer Aniston. She's all right.
2: I didn't accuse you of hating her, but I don't hate anybody. You're denying being a hater of Sydney Sweeney.
3: I don't hate her.
2: You clearly do.
3: I can't be bothered to hate her. She's not worth my time.
2: You were advocating for a rule where we never talk about her, and that is hate.
3: No. It's a neutral. It's a zero. Zero-sum game.
2: Absolutely.
3: There's nothing about her.
2: Absolutely opposite of neutral.
3: Boring.
2: Jim Carrey is ready for space. He sent a letter to shareholders at Warner Brothers Discovery confirming he's going to star in a live-action The Jetsons films.
3: Ah, yay. Oh.
2: Set to premiere in 2027. Variety reported Jim Carrey was in talks to lead the film. What dog just flapped down there? Which one?
3: Oh, it's TJ.
2: TJ, how's TJ?
3: He's fine. He got himself a little haircut.
2: He looks great.
3: I sent pictures yesterday.
2: I love those pictures of TJ with a haircut.
3: Does he look handsome?
2: I do. Yes. I feel like I need to come down and pay him a visit. I kind of miss him.
3: That'd be sweet. He would love that. He misses you very much.
2: All right. Well, so anyway, Jim Carrey in a live action, The Jetsons, if you're into that. And
3: I love that he does kids movies or younger fun roles now. He was starting to get into like really dark stuff where he played a serial killer and another one he played, I think, a hard scrabble or a scrappy detective. And I don't know. This just wasn't him.
2: I feel the opposite. I don't like that he's doing all these kitschy movies.
3: That was fun, though.
2: I don't like The Jetsons. I don't like Sonic the Hedgehog. I don't want to see any of this stuff.
3: Those were all great movies.
2: I want to see Jim Carrey in some kind of weird adult role, where he's like got an incurable cancer and he thinks he's going to a mystery healer. You know, I want more of that.
3: Well, he did do all those. So you can watch them still. He did do that.
2: I've already seen them. I mean,
3: oh, okay.
2: I mean, more of that and less of The Jetsons.
3: Oh, no. This is going to be fun. I'm glad they're making The Jetsons. How exciting.
2: Luka Doncic's ex-fiance, Anna Maria Gultz, says she wants to settle their issues amicably. But TMZ Sports has learned she's taken their fight to Slovenia. And as far as she's concerned, the cost of settlement is $50 million. Jeez.
3: What is the...
2: Wait, were they married?
3: I don't know who these people are or what this issue is.
2: Luka Doncic is an NBA basketball player. Used to play with the Dallas Mavericks. And doesn't he play for the Lakers now, Rob?
4: Yep. Mm-hmm.
2: Right.
4: Mm.
2: And so... But Anna Maria Gultz is only an ex-fiance. Why is she getting a $50 million settlement if they never actually married?
3: Yeah. They have a baby.
2: Is that why?
3: Yeah.
2: $40 million for herself, and the remaining $10 million is for their two daughters.
3: Oh, they have two kids. Oh. Wow.
2: Luca has said he'd do anything for his kids, so $10 million may be realistic, but the $40 million is a different story.
3: Well, maybe she wants $40 million over time, like an NBA contract.
2: We're told she wants to strip Luca of some of his custody rights. Currently, he has the kids at least 2 days a week, and she wants to reduce it to 1 day a week.
3: Whoa.
2: Anna Maria filed the docs in L.A. this week asking to withdraw her child support petition, saying she wanted to resolve the matter amicably and by mutual agreement in the best interest of the children. Mm-hmm. But apparently that'll come at a steep price. All right.
3: Yeah, they'll go through mediation. She's asking for 40, she'll get 20, and that's it. Well, I bet, like, they'll work it out.
2: If she's filed paperwork, does that indicate that they would be doing mediation? It feels like they've involved the court system.
3: Oh, no, you can still do that. The judge will probably even, like, suggest it as a first run. You know, you guys have to do this first, and then we'll talk about it later.
2: I never heard of this woman until last night. She passed away. She was a content creator who documented her life with cancer.
3: Yeah, me too. She never heard of her.
2: Passed away at the age of 26. Her name is Sydney Towle. Mm-hmm. And just reading a little bit about her last night, very sad story. Sydney Towle is a social media content creator who projected enduring optimism as she chronicled her life with a rare form of cancer. According to her family, she's passed away. She was 26.
3: Yeah, I guess there were a lot of people online saying that, you know, criticizing her, saying that she didn't have cancer because she was still attractive and pretty. Right. And the type of treatment that she had, she didn't have to lose her hair or anything, I guess. Or maybe she
2: was
3: diagnosed
2: with cholangiocarcinoma, an aggressive form of cancer in the bile ducts.
3: Mm-hmm.
2: Her mother, Elizabeth, and her brother, Austin, posted a video to her TikTok confirming she passed away Wednesday.
3: So sad.
2: Yeah, super sad. 26. Come on, man. You're just like, you're not even getting your life started at that point.
3: Nope, you're not. A lot of young people are getting diagnosed with cancer. And I think she talked about on her TikTok I was reading that she was saying, like, when she went to her doctor with her, you know, her issues, that her doctor was dismissive at first because, oh, no, you're too young for that. So you're not too young, and advocate for yourself.
2: All right. Listen, I talk a lot of smack about Aaron Rodgers, but I'm going to set that aside for this particular story.
3: Okay.
2: Aaron Rodgers said he's never again posting another family update after reconciling with his family following years of estrangement. The NFL quarterback made headlines last month when he posted photos of him spending time with his parents, Ed and Darla, as well as his older brother, Luke. He told USA Today Sports in an interview published Wednesday that that was a one-time deal. He said there's been a narrative out there referencing all the talk about their strained relationship. There's been a lot of information that's truthful about it, and I think that the personal life should stay personal and private. But I feel like it was part of a full circle to just one-time post something and never again, so that that narrative can finally be put to rest. All right, so his parents hate his guts because he's a POS.
3: Yeah.
2: And he went and had dinner with them, and they said some bygones, took some pictures, and and Aaron's back to hating his parents again.
3: No. They're all friendly and everything. But the problem for me is that the reason his parents actually don't like him is because he's taken an alternative stance on you know, the religion. They're devout, super Christian, like, evangelical people. And he is not.
2: Yeah.
3: That's where the problem was. Uh-huh.
2: I know all about it.
3: So I don't know who I care about. Maybe neither of them.
2: I don't care about any of them. But, you know, if Aaron Rodgers doesn't want to deal with evangelical parents, don't deal with them.
3: Right.
2: You know?
3: But now they're all friendly. They're on good terms.
2: Have you seen all this talk about Dr. James Dobson's focus on the family?
3: No.
2: Yeah. So
3: what's happening?
2: Well, a focus on the family is addressing evangelical parents whose children have gone no contact with them.
3: Oh, good. Yeah.
2: And
3: deal with
2: it. Dr. James Dobson spent his entire life advocating for an extreme authoritarian type of parenting.
3: Right.
2: That included corporal punishment. He once wrote in a book that he was afraid he didn't spank his kids hard enough.
3: Mm-hmm.
2: I mean, so instead of focus on the family telling these parents that they made poor decisions, they're kind of leaning into the teachings of Dr. James, and they're trying to tell parents, like, okay, be humble. Okay, you know, listen to your children. But they're not telling these parents to take accountability for the choices that they made.
3: Or the focus on the family organization sounds like they're not taking responsibility for what they ordered those parents to do.
2: That's what I just said.
3: You said that the parents aren't taking responsibility. I'm like, no, I think that James Dobson's organization needs to take responsibility.
2: Right. But the Dr. James Dobson isn't taking responsibility, and these parents, and they're not. They're not coaching these parents to take responsibility.
3: Right.
2: They're coaching them to lean into the old teachings still.
3: Yeah.
2: Right.
3: Ugh, gross. Oh, my God.
2: Anyway. All right. That's all the time for entertainment news.
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0: 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Gene Simmons of KISS. 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
9: I'm Tyler Butler with 13 News. The city of Tucson's cleaning up after Wednesday night's storm left a mess in several parks. City crews are assessing damage and starting cleanup at Lincoln Park, Lakeside Park, and others around the city. People are being asked to report any storm damage that they see in any park by calling 311 or using the city's online or mobile app. Stay clear of any damaged trees, debris, and areas where crews are working. In your weather today, mostly sunny and hot, highs near 104. Now, this is going to sound like a broken record here, but 30% chance of more thunderstorms overnight. Sunny again tomorrow, high near 106. Another 30% chance of storms for Saturday night, a high near 104 on Sunday. I'm Tyler Butler with 13 News.
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1: 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Here's Frank.
2: And that was another long-distance dedication to Gary in Bisbee.
3: I guarantee you, he's listening. Yeah,
2: White Snake, here I go again on my own. And Gary would like to remind you, the original lyric, like a drifter, I was born to walk alone, is not the original lyric.
3: Nope.
2: Originally, it was written like a hobo.
3: A hobo.
2: Another long-distance dedication to Gary in Bisbee.
3: Yeah, I explained it to Gary like this. I'm like, you know that joke about the Scottish guy who, you know, he said you'd do one sheep and then now you're, you know what I mean? That one? That old chestnut?
2: Don't worry, about it.
3: No, it's funny.
2: Stand by.
3: Yeah.
2: Okay, I just got to wet my whistle here. Give me a second here. Hold on.
3: Oh, yeah, do that while I shake off the shock of that video you just sent me.
2: Yeah, no worries.
3: It was great.
2: No sugar, no calories, Diet Coke. That's what I'm sipping on right now.
3: Oh, that's nice, yeah.
2: Not really. Not with this headline.
3: Why? What? What is it?
2: Study reveals a cognitive decline linked to drinking Diet Coke daily.
3: No! What?
2: No!
3: Come on. Really?
2: Whether you work in an office or from home, you're likely familiar with the after-lunch slump. It makes you reach for another coffee or a soda.

0: If you front load a lot of caffeine in the morning, it's typically the time you'd feel a crash. Eating a large meal or not drinking enough water can also lead to that sluggish feeling. Nothing wrong with a little pick-me-up this time of day. But a new study findings present a concerning link between low and no-calorie sweeteners used in diet drinks and accelerated cognitive decline.
1: Oh.
0: Son of a.
1: Come on.
0: So a pool of 13,000 Brazilian participants were tested over 8 years. People younger than 60 who consumed these no-calorie, low-calorie sweeteners regularly showed a faster decline in verbal fluency and global cognition.
1: Oh, yeah.
0: The studies included aspartame, saccharin, acesulfame, K, erythritol, xylitol, sorbitol, and tagatose.
1: No, but I love all that stuff.
0: And then 6 of the 7 sweeteners showed a link to cognitive decline, tagatose being the one that did not. So people below age 60 who consume artificial sweeteners regularly showed a faster decline in verbal fluency and global cognition. So there you go. Now that just explains so much, doesn't it?
1: Yes, it does. So how much of this stuff can we drink, I wonder?
0: Not daily.
1: Okay, so every other day then?
0: Probably not still.
1: Ow.
0: The highest consumption level group showed a cognitive decline 62% faster than the lowest group.
1: That's way faster.
0: Come on. What is going on? That's bonkers.
1: Yeah.
0: What are these sweeteners doing to our brains?
1: I don't know. I don't know why I can think right now. I don't know what's happening. That's crazy.
0: Ooh. Wait. What do you mean you don't know how you can think
1: right
0: now?
1: I shouldn't be able to think because I've drank these things kind of almost every day.
0: I didn't know if I didn't know if you were referencing your COVID or what.
1: No, my brain should be just total mush. If this is real, then I shouldn't be able to think anything.
0: The NutriNet study focused on nutrition. It included more than 100,000 people and lasted 9 years. 80% of the participants were women. At the end of the study, artificial sweeteners were linked to a 9% higher risk of any type of cardiovascular problem and an 18% greater risk of stroke.
1: That's not nothing. That's
0: God dang it.
1: Significant. Yeah. Ooh.
0: Well, so what do switch to full sugar everything? Is that what you do?
1: Mm-hmm. Yeah.
0: You just stop. Or just stop drinking soda altogether.
2: Yeah.
1: Maybe that. Or just find something with tagatose in it.
0: Nah.
1: It's the least harmful.
0: Nah, I don't care.
1: If
0: drinking Diet Coke every day will bring the end faster, I'm for it.
1: Well, if loving Diet Coke is wrong, you don't want to be right. I get it.
0: Plus, it makes me feel connected to Trump.
1: Oh, that's right. Maybe that's what's going on.
0: Which I love. So, yeah.
1: Aw, you and him, twinsies.
0: Just give me another cold can. Give me a button. You know, my favorite perk of the job is when Brooklyn comes in to talk NFL and he brings me an ice cold Diet Coke from his ice chest.
2: Yeah.
1: It is, and it's like sub-zero.
0: And it's cold. Ice cold. And right. I go, Brooklyn, you're the best.
1: It's awesome. He's so sweet. Yeah.
2: I've never seen anyone driving around with an igloo cooler in their trunk. What is he doing?
0: Like, he loves cold Diet Cokes hard.
2: It's so Yeah.
0: Very nice. All right. It's the Frank Show. We'll be right back.
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1: All right, our next guest stars in a new comedy stand-up special, LOL, live on Hulu. Also, a new comedy series, Barbershop Larry. And then she's got her Selective Sin comedy tour touring across the United States. Let's say good morning and hello to Shantae Wayans. Shantae, good morning.
2: Yay.
3: Good morning. Yay. I love the claps in the back.
2: Yes. Oh, I'm a big fan. I love you. Yeah, this is awesome.
3: Thank you so much. I love you more now.
2: My base is flooded,
3: that's what
2: Frank.
3: You say, Frank, don't be jealous, Frank.
2: Yeah.
4: No, I was getting ready to say, like, I'm not a part of this at all, but I am feeling a little jealous.
3: You know, this is the thing men have to learn. You kind of got to get in there quicker. You know?
2: That's right. Oh, my God. She's so funny.
1: Shantae.
2: Oh, my God. Yes.
1: So listen.
2: She's so good.
1: Christine and I off air we're just having a conversation about the Wayans Hollywood dynasty. It's got to be surreal at times to be part of that. I'm curious if you have a memory, your earliest memory of being funny, Shantae.
3: I will tell you when I knew I was in the right family. How about that?
1: Yeah.
3: I remember I was graduating high school, and my mother had like a small place, but my uncles came out. They would come out to every graduation, so my grandma, everybody's there. I tell my friend he can come, but to only bring him because we're in such a small space.
1: Right.
3: All of a sudden, I feel like it was like a slow-motion movie. He comes around a corner with his sister, his brother, and his mother, who was in a wheelchair, and he's just pushing her, probably about a 15-20 minute walk, pushing her down the street. So I am livid. You know, it's my day, it's all these things. And my uncle Damon goes, don't worry about it. So, you know, we're taking pictures. I got my gift. And they go, you know, could we take a picture? So my uncle goes, don't worry about it. And my cousin takes this picture. Now, remember, this was back in Polaroid days, or the days where you had to develop the film.
1: Yes.
3: And so they took the picture, and basically whatever picture they got, it was of everybody from the neck down. So they didn't get anybody's faces.
2: Oh, my God.
3: They were sitting on the couch, so you just see them sitting on the couch. And the physique of everybody's body. I said, oh, this is going to be great.
1: Shantae, so tell us how old you are. Christine does stand up as well. And I'm curious, Shantae, how old you are when you're on stage for the first time.
3: For the first time now. Mm-hmm. 2021, so this was 2003.
1: Okay.
3: I just got my license pretty much, yeah, but 2003.
1: And so you were in New York at the time. Can you share with us some of the first clubs that you did stand up in? I'm sure you were at the Boston or at the Comedy Cellar.
3: No, so I started in L.A.
1: Oh, okay.
3: I moved to Cali. Well, my mother made me move with my brother because Seton Hall wasn't working out for me. But I moved with my brother. I worked on Scary Movie, and then I found stand-up through, like, going to an open mic. So one of my first comedy clubs was the Ha Ha Comedy Club.
1: Okay.
3: And I went and had two jokes. Like, I couldn't sleep. I just kept thinking about these two jokes, and I went and performed it at the open mic, and they asked me to come back, and that was, like, my awakening.
1: Yeah. Mm-hmm. I gotcha. What was going on at Seton Hall?
3: You know, I really wanted to go to Rutgers. This was basketball.
1: Right.
3: And then Rutgers was great with basketball. And then I got accepted to Seton Hall University, and it felt like it was an extension of high school.
1: Right.
3: Because I was like, hey, everybody got accepted to Seton Hall. You know, and so I just wind up it felt like a community college.
1: Yeah.
3: And I was like, no, Seton Hall's supposed to be great. But it just wasn't, I did a semester. The amount of money they paid for a semester, I was like, let me come work for y'all. Y'all don't deserve to pay this.
1: Yeah.
3: I'm not going to make it in this university.
1: Right, right. I see you talk about sobriety in your act. Is that something that you can share with us briefly?
3: Oh, yeah. Been, I actually just hit a year and 11 days.
1: Great.
2: Wow.
1: Nice.
3: Sobriety. Mm-hmm. And yeah, man, just, you know, the struggles, entertainment, you know, dealing with healing and stuff. And so those are the things I kind of bring into my comedy. You know, I try to have a therapist a lot of my life. And I figured I had to go through about 20 therapists to find someone that don't like my family. So I could really have, you know, I had to wait for the therapist that was like, I don't like their comedy. I was like, great. When I was five, okay, this is what happens.
2: Oh my God. I bet I wouldn't be your therapist. I couldn't. I'd just be like, tell me, and then what happened? I just sit there like, yeah. Right. Oh,
3: no,
2: my God.
3: Exactly. They're like, oh, no. Crazy. Is Damon in therapy? He's like, I'm thinking about them.
1: Those are, yeah, but those are the family members that they're the reason you're in therapy. The people that make everybody else have to go to therapy don't ever be the ones that go to therapy.
2: Mm-hmm.
3: No, exactly. And you know they're doing it now, but you know they 20,000 years old. Now you want to go to therapy and get your life together.
2: That's right.
3: When you lived your whole life out.
2: Yeah, I'm being crazy.
1: Shante, you're killing me. I love it. Hey, I'm so glad we got a chance to meet you. Shante is the niece of Keenan and Damon and Shane and Marlon and Sean. We want to see your family tree. We want to see like the branches.
2: I want scientists to look at your family and genetically like kind of figure out what the secret is to this dynasty, because I tried to make one with my kids and I kind of ended up with duds, you know what I mean? If I'm being real about it. You didn't, you know, yeah. So something wonderful happened in your family, and I can only think that it must have come from like your grandparents, maybe, or how are they as grandparents?
1: Who do all the Wayans point to?
2: Yeah.
3: Well, you know, I think a long, long time ago during I don't know if you've seen Keenan do his DNA. He did this DNA show, and we found out that we is related to this slave who got free. And he got free, but then wind up going back because he didn't know what to do.
1: Oh, my God.
3: And so I think the comedy started there.
1: Oh, my God.
2: Had to be.
3: He made us go never give up, okay?
2: Oh, that's right. The Finding Your Roots with Louis Gay. I know that show. Yes.
3: Yeah.
2: Oh, my God.
3: Finding the Roots. And we was like, this is our legacy. we didn't have the ones that fought back. You know, you would think with all this talent and you know, pushing forward, we would have a bigger dynasty. We thought we had a kingdom or something. No, we had to stop, get free, and go back.
2: Oh my God.
1: I got to get my sweat towel, Shante. You made me break a sweat.
2: Yeah.
1: All right,
2: honey,
1: listen.
2: Thank you.
1: We're going to say goodbye. Shante Wayans, They Ready on Netflix, This Fool on Hulu, the headliners on HBO Max. New half-hour special, executive produced by Kevin Hart. And also the Selective Sin Comedy Tour. CWayans.com is the website. Go find out everything Shante is doing. I hope we have you on again, Shante. Thank you.
2: You're my favorite Wayans, but there's a lot of good competition.
3: Wait till I tell my therapist.
1: All right, Shante. Bye-bye.
3: Bye.
1: All right.
2: She's great.
1: She's my favorite interview of the year so far.
2: So far, yeah. She's just fantastic. Yeah,
1: and easy, funny. And I did legit break a sweat.
2: I believe it.
1: Yep.
2: Uh-huh. Oh, no, she's so great. Well, I mean, even, I think I told you off air, like, I had gotten to do a couple shows with her Uncle Marlon in L.A., like, in 2010. Anyway, and he was just so sweet.
1: Yeah.
2: He was nice, and he was a big star. Like, well, he is still, but you know what I mean.
1: And he didn't sexually harass you or nothing?
2: No.
1: Yeah.
2: No. Did I get sexually harassed by DJ Corrupt? From the dog pound? Yes, I did. Yes, I did. But not by Marlon Wayans. Nope, never.
1: Mm-mm. I can't wait to look up DJ Corrupt on IMDb.
2: Go ahead.
1: See what's going on. Mm-hmm. Very nice. It's the Frank Show, Dumbass of the Day, next.
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1: Yeah. All right, it looks like it's time for Dumbass of the Day as soon as I press this button. Yay!
2: Cheers. I think you're stupid. Real stupid.
3: You suffered brain damage.
4: Brain damage.
5: Dumbass of the Day.
1: All right. And as always with Dumbass, we get started in Florida. Police in Florida have arrested a man accused of sneaking onto a JetBlue plane during maintenance and falling asleep. Samuel Lackey climbed a fence to access the aircraft on the night of Saturday, August 1st, when he was being held at JetScape Services on the grounds of Fort Lauderdale-Hollywood International Airport for maintenance. The 32-year-old used portable steps attached to the 2012 Airbus A320. For employees to enter and exit during maintenance. The left rear door of the plane was open, allowing Lackey to board. Lackey hid in the plane's bathroom after boarding, police claim. According to the document, after maintenance workers finished at 4:25 a.m. local time, August 2nd, they closed and latched the aircraft doors with Lackey inside and pushed it back to a parking space. JetBlue employees then found the man asleep around an hour later. His actions were caught on camera. The plane couldn't make it to its gate for a flight due to the incident, and another aircraft needed to take its place. JetBlue said the interruption cost $2,500 per the booking report. All right, so this guy, is he on the hook for that?
6: Yeah, he is, I'm sure. But also, he's this is such a what is it, security? Somebody
1: lapse.
6: Got fired. Somebody got fired.
1: Yeah. I know.
6: Oh. Wow. You know what kind of damage you can do inside of an hour? Oh my God. Chilling.
1: Lake Charles, Louisiana. A Louisiana woman said a Kia dealership used parts from her vehicle to service another customer's car without her knowledge or permission, and she caught it all on camera. Shirley Pollard brought her SUV to Kia of Lake Charles June 17th after a tire blowout. She said her vehicle sat at the dealership for more than a month with little communication from the service department. When she went in person to check on her vehicle, she found out much more than she bargained for. When Pollard arrived at the dealership, she noticed the hood of her vehicle was up and she began filming. She repeatedly asked why her engine had been taken apart. On camera, the Kia service manager admitted they'd been using parts from her vehicle to service another customer's car without her knowledge or permission. Pollard said the service manager told her multiple times that no one had touched her vehicle before finally admitting what had happened. Taking something without permission is stealing, which is what y'all is doing, is stealing, she said. Because I had not come up here, I would have known all this. Y'all would have just threw my car back together and expected me to drive it, and later down the line when something went wrong, I would have been the person they tried to say was at fault. Pollard posted the video to social media, where it quickly spread across the Lake Charles community. The footage shows the confrontation with the service manager inside the dealership's service bay. KPLC visited Kia of Lake Charles and spoke with the owner about the situation. The dealership said, "We took your feedback seriously and immediately began an internal review."
6: Oh, I bet.
1: Following that review, the service manager is no longer employed with our company. Our team is held to a high standard of customer care, professionalism, respect, and honesty. Every customer deserves to be treated with dignity, and we sincerely apologize to the customer involved.
6: Also, what about the other customer who's driven away with used parts in their car, fixing their car?
1: Well, what about the nutsack?
6: What?
1: Thank you. Drink. There's somebody that has been listening to me for 26 years that'll get that reference. Pollard has her vehicle back, but she said she still feels uneasy driving it. She's actively seeking legal representation and hopes her story serves as a warning.
6: Yeah. I think that mechanics just think that women aren't going to notice, like, you know, a normal woman would just walk in there and go, "My engine looks great."
1: But how frequently does this happen then, when they just, like, you know, steal parts out of one car to take care of servicing another?
6: I bet, like, pretty often. Yeah. He seemed comfortable with it. Yeah.
1: A man in Vermont admitted to sending threatening texts to himself that led to a community theater group canceling a production of the Rocky Horror Picture Show in April. Oh, boy. What kind of theater drama is this?
6: Oh my God. This is so stupid.
1: On April 7th, 26-year-old Kenneth Grenier of Hyde Park, Vermont, called the Essex Police Department to report receiving a series of threatening and harassing texts about the Essex Community Players' plans to stage Rocky Horror. The Essex Community Players announced the show would be canceled on April 3rd due to unforeseen circumstances. In a follow-up message on April 6th, the group said threats were made against the production and police were investigating. The threatening text came from a subscriber-based cell phone app, said Essex Police. Due to the nature and unknown origin of the text, the production for that show was subsequently shut down. During their investigation, Essex Police discovered that the IP address used to register the phone numbers that sent the text were registered to Grenier's home address.
6: Oh, my God.
1: Grenier later admitted to using a virtual text account to send the text in an effort to step away from the production for alleged personal safety issues instead of the true reason of what he described as difficulties with the cast and crew.
6: Oh, it wasn't just stage fright, or you didn't want a manscape to fit in the corset outfit?
1: Police issued Grenier a citation to answer a misdemeanor charge of false reports to law enforcement. The case was sent to the Chittenden County Community Justice Center for resolution. And then the production of Rocky Horror was scheduled to run from April 7th to May 2nd. And did any of it run at all?
6: No, I don't think. Did it?
1: Oh, it says the Essex Community Players, a nonprofit all-volunteer group, reportedly lost $12,000 in expenses, which could not be recouped through tickets and concessions.
6: Oh, no.
1: Oh, jeez.
6: This is so weird, too, because if you didn't want to do it, there are 100 theater kids that are weird, right? And yeah, have that memorized.
1: That's right.
6: Could have stepped in any minute.
1: And you could have, like, say, talked to your director and said, I need an understudy. I have not been feeling well.
6: Yeah, done. Man, there's a line of them out the door.
1: Yeah. And then finally, a pageant queen recently crowned Miss North Carolina, USA, has been stripped of her title after a string of alleged racist posts have resurfaced. 27-year-old Brittany Boltonhouse was formally dethroned on Wednesday by pageant organizers after what it said was a thorough review of recently surfaced information. The organization did not disclose what Boltonhouse had allegedly posted, but said the decision had been taken after careful consideration, multiple conversations, and in consultation with the Miss USA organization. Bad news for Brittany Boltonhouse. She's no longer Miss North Carolina USA.
6: So. No, she's not. But she had, frequent use of the N-word is one of the things that she did.
1: I don't want to be doing
6: but
1: that on social media.
6: She's not a white lady, so I just didn't, I don't get it.
1: What do you, she's not a white lady. She's Hispanic, right?
6: Is she?
1: I think so.
6: I mean, you can be black and also Hispanic. So maybe, I don't know.
1: Fake news? That doesn't sound right. Black and Hispanic at the same time?
6: Yeah.
1: What are you talking about? That's crazy.
6: No. I know, it's nuts.
1: organization says that it believes people are capable of growth and that grace and accountability can coexist, but the organization's also got to uphold the standards and values. Okay. Values and standards expected of title holders.
6: Got it.
1: So don't be using the N-word on social media if you're cute.
6: I just thought, like, this just sounds like white people rules.
1: I don't know what you mean. Like, only white people can be accused of being racist?
6: Well, no. I mean, I think that this is a black person who might have been using the N-word in context, in their own in their own vernacular.
1: You're saying the former, as of Wednesday, Miss North Carolina USA, Brittany Boltonhouse, 27 years old, is herself a black woman?
6: She is. I'm looking at her.
1: I'm looking at her, too. I'm not seeing it, but okay. Whatever. Mm-hmm. Yeah.
6: I think so.
1: Well, you know, Christine, it's possible to be African-American and Hispanic at the same time, so.
6: Yeah, that's right.
1: Yeah.
6: Mm-hmm.
1: A lot of people don't realize that. very nice. All right. That's your dumbass of the day. It's The Frank Show. We'll be right back.
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17: I'm Tyler Butler with 13 News. We're learning new details about a deadly crash on Tucson's east side late Wednesday night. Tucson police say a driver hit two men on Speedway Boulevard, just west of Craycroft Road, around 11:30. 60-year-old Johnny Rivas died at the scene. The other man was taken to the hospital with life-threatening injuries. Police say the driver was heading east during heavy rain and reduced visibility. Investigators believe the men were walking near

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1: Show's over in my head. I'm already on a weekend vacation. I can already taste the Big Blue Van blueberry wheat ale as I smell of it and pour it into the glass and take that first sip.
2: What? Really?
1: Yeah. Yeah. I'm ready for the weekend.
2: Yeah. Everybody's working for it.
1: I see this headline and I'm a little confused at first because I'm trying to sort out like, well, what could this mean? It says QVC host reveals too much when talking about a wig.
2: Oh.
1: And I just like my mind's racing. Like certainly she's not talking about a Merkin, right?
2: No.
1: So how does she reveal too much? Her name.
2: Well, she says it's a wrong word. Oops.
1: Her name is Toni Bratton. And she's a QVC host and she was talking about a hairpiece. And she accidentally said the word for BJ instead of blow out.
2: That's funny. Oh, my God. That's great.
1: But then also listen to Toni catch herself towards the end of the clip, too, because she knows she stepped in it. Mm-hmm. So this is Toni Bratton on QVC talking about a wig.
3: I love to show the texture and this wave pattern. Again, it looks like you went and got a job.

0: at your blowout, at your salon, and it looks beautiful.
1: Ah! Oh my God. Oh no. Oh God.
2: She meant blowout at the salon.
1: I love it when ladies like this talk, you know, even when it's accident, you know, accidental. I just get so, yeah. That's
2: mm-hmm. Hold yeah, on. I got to see what this lady looks like to see if it's funnier.
1: Oh, it is. Yeah.
2: Tony. Mm-hmm. Tony.
1: I thought.
2: Okay. No. Google wants me to search Toni Braxton.
1: Nope.
2: And that's not who I'm looking for. I'm looking for Toni Braxton QVC. Here we go.
1: Mm-hmm.
2: Oh, she's pretty.
1: Yeah.
2: Yeah, she's
1: she looks real proper to me. She looks like a church lady to me.
2: But yeah, you're right. It doesn't look like BJs would be coming out of her mouth. That's for sure.
1: No.
2: You know, sometimes when you're a public figure and you're public speaking, sometimes the words don't come out so good.
1: No, they don't. That's true. No, they do not.
2: All right, listen, I got a pair of electronic tickets for D-backs Dodgers this Sunday, 1:10, first pitch at Chase Field, and we'll give these to caller 8. So be caller 8, 600-557-9, 600-KLPX. Good luck with that. We'll be right back.
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5: It's Mike Rapp, your midday guy. All this week, I have copies of Foreign Tongues in the blue vinyl format. Also have a bunch of twofers coming up from the Rolling Stones. I'm going to pass out that vinyl. Keep it here. It's 96.1 KLPX.
6: Good morning. Hey, way up on the northwest side, there's a hazard at North La Cunada Drive and West Lambert Lane. And there's another one at North Oracle Road and West McGee Road. And there's also a crash on I-10 westbound near Emporita Road. Milepost 294, use caution in that area. I'm Tip, and that was your Tucson traffic.
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1: 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Here's Frank.
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3: All right.
4: Yeah.
3: Yay.
2: Yeah, see what I get here.
4: Aww.
2: I got two ones, two sixes, and a two. Do I keep the ones or the sixes? What do I do?
4: Hard to say.
2: I'll just do the two and see if I can't get a... Oh, I got a two again. All right, one more. And I got a two, three times on that die. All right.
4: Oh.
2: So that's nothing. All right. Mm. But, you know, like if you hit five of a kind, though.
4: Yeah.
2: Yeah.
4: Yahtzee.
2: Chance of rolling five of a kind on a single throw with five standard six-sided die is one in 1,296, or about 0.08%. If you're playing a game with up to three rolls per turn, the total combined chance to get five of a kind increases to a lot more.
4: A lot more. That's right. It's much more.
2: It just cuts off. It doesn't give me the statistics for three rolls. So.
4: Yeah. Nope. I don't know what it is either. Yeah, I don't know.
2: Double Char from Habit Burger and Grill. Name the best fast food burger in America. And can I just share with you what I've learned about Habit Burger and Grill?
4: Tell me.
2: We don't have one in Tucson.
4: No, we do not. Mm-mm.
2: But there are 14 of them in the Phoenix metro.
4: What?
2: And I hate this place now. I just hate it. And it's not because I haven't had their food yet.
4: Yeah.
2: But these places that ignore Southern Arizona like this, you guys can suck it.
4: Yeah, what are you doing?
2: 14 locations in Phoenix and you can't put one in Tucson?
4: Right, you're covered. Come on.
2: Jesus Christ, what a bunch of jerks.
4: There
5: used to be a few here, actually.
2: Habit?
4: What?
5: Yes, I think I used to go there. It was over on Irvington, that new little shopping plaza. It closed like a year or so ago.
2: Really?
5: Yeah, it was always pretty quiet.
4: Never heard of it.
5: Yeah.
4: Oh,
2: I never heard of it. Never heard of it.
5: Great burgers.
2: Well, it's the number one fast food burger in the country, according to USA Today.
5: Not in Tucson, I guess.
2: So USA Today has crowned Habit Burgers Double Char the best fast food burger in America for the second straight year. The Habit says the burger's signature flavor comes from its patties over an open flame, which is a tradition that dates back to the chain's first restaurant near Santa Barbara in 1969. Great. All right. Well, I'm not getting a double char from Habit. So what am I doing when the show's over? At number right?
4: I know what to do. There is a whole thread on Reddit, though, about Habit and what happened.
2: About what happened with Habit in Tucson?
4: Yeah, like why they closed. I guess, I don't know. Nobody knew about him. There are people raving about it. This whole thread is crazy.
2: All right, these are the top 10 fast food, the top 10 best fast food burgers in America. The Double Meat Whataburger from Whataburger is at number 10. Never had it. Mm-hmm. I told you my Whataburger deal. I went once when I first moved here 26 years ago, and I never went back.
4: Oh, they are so good. Yeah.
2: Number 9 is the Son of Baconator from Wendy's, and that leaves Baconator off of the top 10 list altogether.
4: Oh.
2: Why would Son of Baconator top Baconator?
4: I don't know. Maybe because of Ozempic, everybody using the fat jab. And they're just eating less. Maybe it's just a smaller burger. I don't know.
5: I think it's more affordable. That's my guess.
4: Yeah, or that. Yes, of course.
2: Makes sense.
4: You might be right. Yeah.
2: Number 8 best fast food burger, the Whopper from Burger King, which I'm still a big fan of.
4: Yep, I love it too.
2: And number 7 is the cheeseburger from Five Guys, which I've never had. I always get bacon on my Five Guys. So the Smoke Shack from Shake Shack. We have a Shake Shack now.
5: Yeah, there's one. Yep.
2: On Oracle.
5: Yeah, just opened up. Yeah,
2: okay. I did see online, though, that Shake Shack is known as having exorbitant prices like Five Guys.
4: Ooh.
2: Is that, have you heard that yet, or do we know?
5: No, I haven't. Never been yet.
2: All right.
5: No, yeah, but...
2: No. So, top 5 fast food burgers in the United States. The Butter Burger Cheese Double from Culver's is at number 5.
4: That's great. It's
2: a
4: good one.
2: Rob over there being a Wisconsin native.
4: Cheese and cheese.
2: He's rubbing cheese curds on his nipples right now as we speak.
4: Yep. Didn't even pull his shirt up, which I thought was a weird choice.
2: What is this? Cheese curd. Cheese curd. Feels good.
4: So good.
2: The Papa Burger from A&W is at number 4.
4: Yes. Yeah, oh my God, it's so good. Yep.
2: Papa Burger?
4: Mm-hmm. Oh yeah, I love the A&W, period.
2: No, I know we've had this discussion before, but the Papa Burger I've never heard of. I don't.
4: Oh, it's fantastic. There's a Papa one and a Mama one.
2: Do we have an A&W in Tucson?
5: I've never seen one.
4: I think it's more towards Vail, but yes.
2: I think there is one that's part of a gas station. We always this conversation. Yeah, we do have one. And isn't there one on base, too, at DM? I don't know. So the top three fast food burgers in the United States at number 3, the original double from Freddy's. I do dig a Freddy's hardcore.
4: Me too.
2: Yeah.
4: Yep.
2: I like that smashed crispiness at the edge of the burger when they smash it and then.
4: Yes. I was just thinking about this because when I used to have to come to Tucson all the time for my doctor appointments, I would tell Gary, I have been a very good girl. Take me to Freddy's. I need it. I need it. They didn't give me a lollipop or a sticker or any of the things that I showed up for. So I need a Freddy's.
2: So double Freddy's steak burger with bacon. I like their cheese curds are better than Culver's. And their fries and their fry sauce is amazing. I got to see what time their kitchen opens. The double from In-N-Out comes at number 2.
4: Solid choice.
2: But as a Marana resident that's had an In-N-Out in my neighborhood since 2012, I'm always looking for a different option.
4: You've got to be over it by now, right?
2: Yeah, absolutely.
4: Yeah,
2: that's why I get the Flying Dutchman tomato wrapped. I just get the meat, cheese, and tomato.
4: I really think you should give Whataburger another try.
5: Yeah.
4: Just take a chance.
2: I will.
4: Mm-hmm. I think it's important.
2: From this list, I've got to go double meat Whataburger from Whataburger. Yep. I've got to do Smoke Shack from Shake Shack. And I've got to do Papa Burger from A&W.
4: Yes.
2: I'm going to have to just do burgers all weekend. Sorry.
4: I don't see you driving all the way out to the A&W, but next time you come down, you can stop there because it's right on the way.
2: I got within 15 minutes of my house, I have a Culver's and a Five Guys and a Whataburger. Maybe the Whataburger is 18 minutes from my house.
5: A&W, I think I stopped at it in Casa Grande, that truck stop you were saying.
2: Okay.
5: It's in Casa Grande. But
2: yeah, but that truck stop got shut down, remember?
5: Oh, did it?
2: No, I'm thinking of the one at Picacho Peak.
5: Oh, yeah, this is a little further up the road.
2: Different one, okay.
5: Grande, yeah.
2: Yeah, I gotcha.
5: I put a link to that Papa Burger. I was interested, too. I'd never heard of
2: that. You never heard of it, huh?
5: No.
2: All right, yeah. Love burgers. I mean, look, if a doctor said, hey, you're good to eat burgers for and that's it for the rest of your life, I would probably cry tears of happiness.
4: It's the best news I've ever had.
2: I guess I'm looking tired of vegetables.
4: Yes. Absolutely.
5: Now you gotta take the vegetables off everything you eat, right? With that thing going around.
2: Well, after I get more than 3 bites and I'm Ozempic full, yeah, I do. I just go for the meat and cheese and I strip off everything else, and then I get one more bite, and then the rest of it goes to the dogs. So.
4: Aw, they're so lucky.
2: The dogs are loving it. Absolutely love it, yeah. It's the Frank Show. We'll get a break. Keyword coming up around 8:30 to get qualified for this week's World Famous Frank Show, World Famous Flyaway Trip to Yellowstone. 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It's the Frank Show. We'll be right back. I feel like I've said this 4 times already.
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0: Good morning. Hey, there's a traffic hazard at West River Road or Thornydale Road and West Orange Grove Road. And there's a crash in the I-10 median westbound near Emporita Road. Mile post 294. Use caution in these areas. I'm Tip, and that was your Tucson traffic.
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1: Geez, this is a tough one for me.
2: What is it?
1: This part of the Frank Show brought to you by Cummings Plumbing. For heating, air, and plumbing, call Cummings. I'm reading the story about Amanda Knox trying to do comedy now. Amanda Knox is the American student that was convicted and then later acquitted of the murder and sex assault of her British roommate Meredith Kircher 19 years ago in Italy. She's defending herself against accusations from Kircher's sister that her comedy show at the Edinburgh Fringe Festival in Scotland trivializes violence against women.
2: Does it?
1: I don't know. The show hasn't even, I think it debuts tonight.
2: Yeah, I think it's, you're right, it's tonight. But I find that hard to believe because I've talked to Amanda Knox and she takes this very, very seriously. There's nothing about what happened to her is funny to her. It's not a joke.
1: So Amanda's 39 years old now, and yesterday in an Instagram post, she said that her show honors Meredith Kircher's memory and calls out the violence that was done to her and to me.
2: Yeah.
1: So this next part I didn't know, and this was stunning to me. Mm-hmm. Her show is called Cartwheel, and that's a reference to a story that claimed Amanda did cartwheels in the police station after Kircher's death.
2: Right.
1: What? Why?
2: I mean, I don't know. I don't even know if that's true or not. I didn't know that. But listen, she was a teenager or something. Wasn't she
1: 19.
2: Young 20s?
1: Maybe? 19.
2: Yeah,
1: 19. Yeah.
2: So maybe she didn't think that she was being arrested or she didn't understand what was happening. I don't know.
1: The show debuts tonight. It's due to run for 11 straight nights. That's at the annual mishmash of stand-up theater and musical offerings in the Scottish capital. The show is being marketed. Okay. The show is being marketed as a woman approaching 40, juggling motherhood, and finally getting around to being furious about the whole wrongful imprisonment thing. Especially when half the world's telling her to get over it, while the other half still thinks she's guilty.
2: She does not ever once joke about the death of her roommate, Meredith. Does not ever joke about that. She jokes about maybe about what it was like to being falsely accused of something, the prejudice that abuse she got, you know, for being a woman accused of killing her.
1: Meredith's sister, then, that is accusing Amanda of trivializing violence against women, has to be, sounds like, a knee-jerk reaction to a show she hasn't seen yet.
2: Absolutely. Yeah. So, maybe it's just what she's read about it.
1: And so
2: I don't know.
1: What that says to me is that the Kirchers are not in a spot of forgiveness for Amanda, it doesn't seem like.
2: But Amanda didn't do it. They didn't. I don't know why they'd be mad at her for anything. She's only telling her own story. She talks about, like, I'm looking at a review of the show that's already happened and what it covers, and it talks about her explaining to her daughter, why mommy had to go to Italy. What that was all about, and the public scrutiny. It says the ongoing frustration of being hounded by the public, where half the world tells her to get over it, and the other half tells her or still thinks she is guilty.
1: Yeah, yeah. Amanda was a 20-year-old student in Perugia when Kircher was found stabbed to death on November 2nd of 07 in her bedroom in the apartment they shared with two Italian women. Was there ever anyone found adjudicated guilty?
2: Yeah. Yeah, there was a man, I think. Yeah. Mm-hmm. It was not Amanda.
1: She served nearly 4 years in prison during the investigation.
2: Yep.
1: Wow.
2: I know. She had her life ruined.
1: Right.
2: She does not think this is funny. She still has trauma. She doesn't know.
1: Okay.
2: Nothing about this is funny to her.
1: Okay. So, but turn it around from the Kircher's perspective.
2: Okay.
1: Like,
2: Amanda didn't do it, and she was a victim, too. So, I don't.
1: But the Kirchers probably don't feel that way, or they wouldn't be making these comments about her doing a stand-up comedy routine, right?
2: What do they think Amanda has to answer for? Is my question.
1: I don't know why you're yelling at me. I'm not one of the Kirchers. I'm just suggesting
2: I'm not yelling at you at all, but I'm just saying, like, what is it that they could possibly think that she didn't have anything to do with it. She was falsely accused. She suffered, too. What is it?
1: You're talking in absolutes that the Kirchers aren't able to talk in. You know what I mean?
2: Well, I mean,
1: not only are they not able to on an intellectual level because it's their own family member, they're unable to get there on an emotional level. And it's just because it's their loved one that was murdered. So,
2: yeah, which is heartbreaking. The whole thing is awful, but I don't think that should stop Amanda from talking about it.
1: Okay.
2: Doing a one woman show about
1: I just feel like Amanda shouldn't be surprised at any pushback for her trying to get laughs is kind of what I'm getting at. Like, yeah, she was found not guilty and she should be able to live her life. And and don't get shocked that Meredith's family doesn't want to see you up there yucking it up.
2: This is 20 years ago, so she shouldn't be able to laugh or make jokes about her own life.
1: I get it. Don't be surprised is all I'm saying. Don't be.
2: I am surprised.
1: You can't be. You can't. And I don't mean you.
2: Of course.
1: I don't mean.
2: But people can't.
1: But even Amanda. Amanda cannot be surprised by this reaction from family members.
2: I think she is.
1: She shouldn't be. She shouldn't be. And yes, she should be allowed to live her life, but don't be surprised.
2: I think she is, because she is defending her show and she's standing up for herself, which I'm happy for. Yeah.
1: I like it.
2: She's
1: a
2: sweet lady.
1: I like it when people tell anybody that dare say any word to them, give them the middle finger and tell them to GFY. GFY.
2: Within reason, yeah.
1: And go and go die. How about that? Throw that in there, too.
2: No, not that. Wait, whoa, pump those brakes.
1: Oh, wait, hold on.
2: No.
1: No?
2: Never. Oh, okay. No, not that.
1: It's the Frank Show. We'll be right back.
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1: All right. Happy International Beer Day, boys and girls. Ready to bust some beer myths? I've got so many beer myths I'm ready to bust, Christine.
2: Oh, I love it. Okay, yeah. let me hear about it.
1: Happy International Beer Day. To celebrate, here are seven myths about beer that you might still believe.
2: Oh, okay.
1: Okay, like this first one. I totally believe this. Drinking a lot of beer gives you a beer belly. Right? It does, doesn't it?
2: Everybody I know that drank a lot of beer had a beer belly.
3: Yeah.
1: It says, beer on its own doesn't cause a belly. It's a combination of too many calories in general and a sedentary lifestyle. Dude, what are you doing? Come on.
2: Oh, I've never known anybody who, I guess that's they're almost the same thing. Like anybody who drinks a lot of beer has a sedentary lifestyle. Right. That has to be the same thing.
1: You're not running a 5K while you got a can of beer in your hand.
2: No,
1: it's going to splash everywhere and it's just going to be a mess.
2: Comedian Andy Andrus, though, one time ran a marathon drunk.
1: Drunk.
2: He's a legend.
1: Right.
2: Yeah, he drinks. And then, yes, it was wild.
1: Okay, this one is not a myth that I have. Dark beers are stronger than light beers.
2: Oh, I did think that. Mm-hmm. Yeah.
1: It's
2: not true, is it?
1: Light beers are lighter in color and body, but that doesn't mean dark beers have more alcohol. For example, Guinness contains 4.2% ABV, and Budweiser comes in at 5%.
2: Oh. Hmm.
1: I don't even need to know what color my beer is. It's coming out of a can, and all I know is that it's garbage. I hate how it tastes. But it's 9% ABV, so
2: that's enough to get the job done.
1: I can scroll down, because this is a myth that I absolutely have. Mm-hmm. IPAs are always bitter.
2: Yeah.
1: And then it comes in with the explanation that IPAs are a wide tent with a lot of varieties and flavor profiles. There's West Coast IPA, East Coast New England Hazy IPA, Juicy IPA, American, Belgian, Black, White, Sour Session, Mountain Style, and the list goes on and on.
2: Okay, hold on. But I thought that in order for it to be even an IPA, it has to be made a certain way, and that automatically lends itself to being bitter.
1: And there's a Scoville scale for beer bitterness and hoppiness, too. And like every IPA is on that list of hoppiness. West Coast IPAs are bitter, but Juicy IPAs have tropical fruit tones. Milkshake IPAs are thick and sweet, and sour IPAs are funky and sour.
2: Okay.
1: It's just too much. I don't need an IPA.
2: Never. No,
1: there's too many. I am drinking them because that's what the Voodoo Rangers are.
2: Mm-hmm.
1: But again, it smells like horse urine.
2: Yeah, I'm on this IBU scale. It's the International Bitterness Units.
1: Right.
2: And IPAs are always on that scale.
1: Yeah.
2: You know?
1: All right. Here is International Beer Day. Here's another beer myth. And one that I truly, honestly do believe. Beer should always be served ice cold.
2: Yeah.
1: This says that ice cold temperatures can actually ruin the flavor of a good beer.
3: What?
1: I'm not buying it.
2: Well, you've been to the UK. Don't they drink their beer warm or room temp there?
1: No.
2: They don't?
1: No, it's coming out of a tap in a barrel, just like it is here.
2: And but it's
1: and it's nice kept, and it's nice and cold.
2: Oh, yeah. I've had room temperature beer. I thought that was just what they.

0: did there. It was in Scotland. I thought that's just their normal way. I didn't even want to ask for it cold or nothing.
1: I don't think so.
0: Oh, okay.
2: All right. Another beer myth. Draft beer gives you a hangover.
0: What?
2: I've never heard of this before.
0: Me neither.
2: Like why would draft affect you differently than bottled or canned? Maybe there's more air molecules in the draft or something. Maybe. I don't know.
3: Okay.
2: Drinking an excessive amount of alcohol, no matter the type, is going to cause a hangover, it says.
0: Okay.
2: All right.
0: Okay. That's funny.
2: Yeah. And then this myth. Despite what this is telling me here, I have always, I learned this when I was 15 years old. And I never forgot it, and I never will, and I never contravene this one hard, fast drinking rule.
0: What is it?
2: Liquor before beer, never fear. Beer before liquor, never sicker.
0: Oh,
2: you heard this before, Christine?
0: So you're not supposed to drink beer first?
2: You're not supposed to drink beer before liquor.
0: Okay. Well, that's kind of the way I've always done it.
2: If we were going to drink some liquor and some beer, we would do the hard alcohol first, and then we'd follow it up with beers.
0: That actually makes sense physically, because I would think that beer has more water per volume and less alcohol, so you get less dehydrated.
2: This says
0: right?
2: It really depends on how much alcohol you're drinking and not the order. From a scientific perspective, alcohol is alcohol. Different drinks might cause you to have worse hangovers compared to other drinks because of certain other molecules in the liquid, but the order doesn't matter. Just don't overdo it. And I don't believe that explanation for a second.
0: Me neither. I'm calling BS garbage.
2: I got too many anecdotal personal stories of drinking liquor before beer and never being sicker.
0: Right. Yeah. I gotcha. I think I've always done it the other way.
2: Uh-huh.
0: You know, I start with a beer and then go, you know what? Let's shot after three beers. That's kind of how I've always rolled.
2: No,
0: but
2: that happens.
0: I get it.
2: Yeah. It does happen down at the pub. And when you're sitting outside with a pint and one of the fellas comes out with like seven shots and slides one of them in front of you, saying no would be rude.
0: You can't do that. That's what I mean. So I get warmed up on beer, and then I close it out with other drugs. then I go crazy.
2: Yeah, I gotcha. All right. And then the final beer myth, beer is unhealthy. And this says, okay, it's not healthy for you, but there are studies that say it can have benefits in moderation.
0: I'll take it.
2: Yeah.
0: Uh-huh.
2: But I am curious about what kind of studies showing beer has benefits.
0: Brought to you by Budweiser Corporation.
2: Yes.
0: I love those studies.
2: This was previously published in the Galveston Daily News, July 2nd, 2025. Can beer improve your health? brought to you by the local Galveston Brewers Association.
0: 100%. Yes.
3: It does improve looks. The old beer goggles.
0: Beer goggles.
2: Right? Yeah, that's right. Uh-huh. And it's been helping ugly people get laid for thousands of years. That's right.
0: Indeed.
2: All right, let's get this break. We'll be right back. I assume we'll have a visit from our good pal Herb Stratford. We'll take a look at all the drops and streaming and theaters and wherever you like to watch your movies. It's the Frank Show. 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
6: Good morning. Hey, way out on the south side, there's a traffic incident that has been reported with unknown injuries at South Rancho Sarita Boulevard and West Sarita Road. I-19 or El Toro could help. Also, there's a crash blocking the exit on I-10 eastbound near Palo Verde Road South. Milepost 264. Be careful in these areas. I'm Tip. And that was your Tucson traffic.
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1: Oh my goodness. I've been slacking.
2: Yeah?
1: It is my bad.
2: What are we doing?
1: Well, I've got Herb Stratford in the studio, and I've got to send him a StreamYard invite.
2: Oh, yay!
1: Yeah.
3: Well, yeah.
2: I did put on lip gloss, so I'm ready. I'm ready for my close-up.
1: Herb Stratford is our guest in the studio. He's a film critic, and he's pretty hard at times, you know? A lot of these filmmakers can take any kind of critique personally. Herb, have you ever had a film critic reach out to you with something you've had to say about their work before?
3: A filmmaker, yeah. No, but you know, I don't know if you guys remember back when Schmonty was the morning show.
1: I do.
3: And Schmonty and Beef sort of ambushed me, and they got Kevin Smith to come in to the studio.
2: Oh.
3: And made me tell Kevin Smith to his face that I hated yoga hosers. And that was very awkward.
1: Right.
3: You know, because it, you know, not that I like to hide behind the keyboard, but.
2: Yeah.
1: Yeah, but also it was yoga hosers.
3: I know, it was so bad.
1: So, I mean, Kevin should have seen it coming.
3: He did, and he was like, I know it's not my best work. So, you know, it was actually okay.
2: Yeah.
3: But it was weird for me.
1: Right.
3: Yeah. It was just not something that I...
1: So are you going to have an opportunity to interview Eli Roth, and will you be doing the same with him about Ice Cream Man?
3: I did interview him. It's on YouTube, Stratford Spotlight, and I did interview him, and I actually liked Ice Cream Man.
1: You cannot convince me you actually enjoyed Ice Cream
3: Man.
1: It
3: was crazy. It was crazy.
1: I saw the trailer this morning, and there are parts of it that are so over the top, I burst out laughing.
3: Yeah, I know.
1: I couldn't believe what I was seeing.
3: Yeah, no, they are.
1: Yeah.
3: And I actually, that was one of my questions to him was, are you paying for the therapy for these kids? Because it is insane what these kids do to their parents.
1: But the parents are the ones that are coming back in the Eli and telling him, give the kids more blood and gore.
3: Yeah. Yeah.
1: Right.
3: Yeah, absolutely. He said that. He said the kids are like, you know, if you want to spray my daughter with blood, that's okay.
2: What?
3: And it's like, what? Yeah. No, that's a wild ride.
1: So Ice Cream Man, an idyllic summer town, descends into madness when an ice cream man serves kids sweet delights with worrying results.
3: Yeah, I mean, what goes together better than ice cream and homicidal kids?
1: Right.
3: You know, it's just sort of a match made in heaven. So, yeah, this is, and, you know, Eli Roth, for some people, he's an acquired taste, right? Mm-hmm. You know, some people just, you know, cotton to his sort of type of horror. Some people don't. Of course, he's also an actor. He was in Inglourious Basterds. He's been in a lot of different things. He's a super nice guy. I asked him, I said, what are you ruining next? First it was Thanksgiving, now it's summer. Like, what's coming up next?
2: Yeah.
3: He's doing a movie with Snoop Dogg next.
1: Oh,
3: so,
1: okay.
2: Yay.
3: Yeah. So, so this is, it's the ice cream man starts feeding the local kids treats, which turn them homicidal, and they've got the parents, the teachers have got to figure out a way to stop this, and it's sort of a fun ride and sort of an unexpected summer treat.
1: So there's been a couple of items that have popped up in the news regarding Eli and Ice Cream Man. First, there was this comments about the use of AI in the film.
3: Mm-hmm. Okay.
1: And he came out later to clarify that he did use AI at some points in the film.
2: Mm-hmm.
1: And said that he had misspoken previously.
3: What, he was disavowing it, and now he had to come clean?
1: I guess. Like, he was downplaying how much AI got used.
3: Mm.
1: Right?
3: Interesting. Okay.
1: And then, what was the other headline with Eli with this? Oh, I saw another review saying that Ice Cream Man was so bad that Eli should be banned from ever making movies ever again.
2: Oh, no. That's not fair.
3: It is, and it's not true, either. It's not true. It's fun.
2: I gotta know what's the difference between, like, Weapons, is that, that was the one movie that we saw with kids, murderous children,
3: well,
2: and
3: certainly similar, except, you know, in Weapons, the kids are all sort of, you know, hiding out in the basement, right? You know?
2: Right,
3: Where in this one, the kids are running around in the street killing people.
2: Yeah. They're loose.
3: Yeah, they're loose,
2: and
3: they don't have their arms out. So, yeah, that's the difference.
2: Right.
3: Yeah.
1: So, the trailer for Cookie Queens, it's a documentary about Girl Scout cookie season, and it just looks fantastic.
3: You know, it really is. And here's what's sort of fun about it, too. The writer-director of the documentary is a Tucson native.
1: Oh, okay.
3: Alyssa Nemus. And so I had a chance to interview her, also on Stratford Spotlight on YouTube. She is lovely, and she followed four different girls, different ages, through one cookie season, and sort of just, and you know, was like hanging out with them and their family, and going into the economics of it, showing them sort of, you know, getting their skills and right. how important it is for girls to get this stuff. And I mean, this is everything from somebody that'll sell 30 boxes to someone that sells 10,000 boxes.
4: Right.
3: Right.
4: Yeah.
3: So it's just a really, the girls, it's the most perfect casting. They're lovely. They're beautiful, cute little girls, and they do a great job, and they're so great on camera. Mm. It's a really sweet movie. It'll make you want to buy more cookies.
1: So there is one girl in particular in the trailer, the girl, little girl with the glasses.
3: Ara, yeah.
1: Is that her name?
3: Ara, yeah.
1: Adorable.
3: Yeah, she's so cute.
1: She's the best. And yeah. like the second you see her.
3: Yeah.
1: And all these other girls, I was rooting for all of them immediately.
3: Yeah.
4: Yeah.
3: Yeah,
4: yeah,
3: and Ara especially, because she's like, she sold 5 boxes the previous year, so her goal is 55. And, you know, halfway through the movie, she sold like 5. like, oh, dear God, this man. Girl's not going to make her goal. And the other girl's like, oh, my goal's 8,000. Now my goal's 9,000. You know what I mean? And it's just right. like, so it is crazy.
1: Cutthroat
3: yeah.
1: for
3: yeah.
1: a lot of them.
3: Yeah.
1: Olmo is in theaters, and I understand that Olmo is an Espanol name for elm.
3: Yeah, I think so. Yeah.
1: I think I learned that.
3: It's a really sweet sort of, in sort of a vaguely Napoleon Dynamite sort of vein. It's set in New Mexico mm-hmm. in the 80s, and this young boy named Olmo, his father has MS, and it's his turn to take care of his dad.
4: Right.
3: His mom's a nurse. She's at work. The sister is like, no, I did it yesterday. It's your turn. He gets invited to a party by the neighbor girl, who's a cute girl.
4: Right.
3: And he's like, oh, no. Dad can take care of himself.
1: Right.
3: Going to the party.
1: Yeah,
3: right?
1: Yeah, yeah.
3: And so the rest of it is this sort of madcap story of him making poor decisions and then trying to figure out how to fix it. There's a great little dance scene between Olmo and his best friend Miguel, which also makes the
1: little bits of that are in the trailer,
3: yeah,
1: too.
3: And yeah. it's a very sweet movie, and it's also just sort of shines a light on a positive light on families and Hispanic Aww. Families.
1: Oh, dude, but that's what, I mean, that was my takeaway was...
3: Yeah.
1: You know, especially as a white guy that's lived in Southern Arizona for 26 years, the first thing that I noticed about Mexicans right away was their love of life and their love of family.
3: 100%.
1: And I never shook that and was always really envious of that, not having that culture as a WASP.
3: And we don't see it on screen. You know what
1: That's
3: I mean?
1: True.
3: Like, you just don't. And so it's yeah. so great to see this. I interviewed the writer-director and the star. That's also on my YouTube channel.
4: Yeah.
3: And I mean, he's so perfect. This kid is so
1: Do you call
3: ideal.
1: That Stratford Spotlight?
3: I do.
1: On YouTube?
3: Yes. It used to be Arts and Culture yeah. Guy. Now it's Stratford Spotlight.
1: Stratford Spotlight yes. on YouTube. Yeah. All right. So, Ice Cream Man, Cookie Queens, Olmo. In theaters is another film called One Night Only.
3: So we haven't had a rom-com in a while, and this is one starring Callum Turner. Thank you.
1: Isn't that Dua Lipa's husband?
3: He is.
2: Yeah.
3: He is. They just got married. And Hello. Also Monica Barbero, who is lovely, and she's in this incredible dress for most of the movie. And anyway, so the premise here is very much like The Purge, where instead of you have one night to murder everybody, it's the one night that that extramarital sex is allowed,
1: oh.
3: premarital sex, right? So all the horny singles have 12 hours, right, uh-huh. To get it on,
1: and
3: okay?
1: And none of them are restricted to the soaking routine that our Mormon friends do.
2: No,
3: is correct.
4: Nice.
3: No
2: you can
3: binding.
2: Do what you want.
4: Nice. Yeah,
3: and so basically that's the premise, which of course is sort of a funny premise, but Callum Turner plays a guy who owns a pizza parlor. He sort of gets dumped by his girlfriend Maya Hawke because she wants to go screw around with somebody else on this one night. And then Monica Barbero, you know, sort of gets dumped by her friends, and so she's on her own, and they keep crossing paths, the two of them, and it's the classic will they, won't they, right? And you know they will. But there's some pretty funny things, some great cameos in it. Molly Ringwald plays Callum's mother. Haven't seen her in a long time.
2: A mom?
3: Yeah, and she's married to LeVar Burton from Star Trek The Next Generation.
1: In real life?
3: No, in the show.
1: Oh, in the show.
2: No,
3: and the movie. And then, you know, I mean, there's some great cameos. It's just a really sort of a fun rom-com. We haven't had one of those in a while. So some people are hating on it because, like, well, that would never happen. It's like, none of this would ever happen.
2: Yeah,
3: it's a movie.
2: The Purge would.
3: Come on.
2: Right.
3: So anyway, yeah, I liked it.
1: Season 3 of Lioness on Paramount Plus.
3: This is like hands down my favorite show on TV right now. It is so good. Taylor Sheridan, it's a story of the sort of female spies, the sort of military operative program, the Lioness program. It's overseen by Nicole Kidman. Zoe Saldana is the leader of this team. It is just a fantastic show. Every year, it just keeps getting better and better. This is the third season. It's just the stakes are higher and higher, and it's incredible. I mean, the production values, the storylines, the cast, everything is wonderful. If you're not watching this show, you should be watching this show.
1: Okay, that's all the...
2: I will start.
1: That's all I need to hear from Herb Stratford. He's a film critic. And yes. A classic theater restoration consultant.
3: It's true.
1: So that's Lioness, season 3, Paramount Plus. The Challenge Cutthroat on Paramount Plus as well.
3: Yeah, and this is season 42. For those who don't know, The Challenge is sort of the OG series of reality shows that are competition shows. And this started on MTV. Now it's on Paramount Plus. This is another personal favorite. I've been watching this for the last 25 years. I love all these characters. I had a chance to interview them all.
1: Oh, no.
3: I did that on Monday. I probably interviewed 20 of them. It's all on my channel. It's just a lot of fun because I feel like I've watched these people, you know, they're all like the older ones are in their 40s. You know what I mean? So the younger ones are in their 20s. But it's just so great to sort of have a chance to talk to people you've watched forever.
1: So is it... My wife and I had a conversation one time, and by conversation, I mean argument. So wasn't it the cast of Real World that would then take turns and do a season of this challenge show?
3: Well, what happened was the Real World started, and that ran for a while. Then they created the Road Rules show, which was putting the kids in a camper and driving them all over the place to do challenges. And then somebody had the brilliant idea of let's have them compete against each other. So it was Road Rules versus Real World.
1: Yeah.
3: And then it sort of officially became The Challenge. And then they started adding other people from, say, Love Island or Survivor or other things.
1: Right.
3: So yes.
1: So I remember this conversation with my wife because she'd been watching this challenge, this Real World versus Road Rules and all that.
3: Yeah.
1: But like it's in its 42nd season right now.
3: Yeah.
1: And so she'd been watching it from the beginning. And I remember going, like, what? Really?
2: You're still in it?
1: You're still watching
3: this?
1: Yes. Still.
3: Yes. Still. Absolutely. Because all the drama, and you know these people, you know the history, the and bad blood.
1: And that's the way it is with English Premier League football.
3: Yes.
1: It is. You know, there's all kinds of drama between players and coaches and teams and all that. So I get it.
3: Very, very similar. Yes.
1: And then HBO Max has a 5-episode doc series called Monsters of God.
3: So if you remember, as I'm sure you do, Tiger King and the series during COVID, we were all locked down and watching that crazy story about the world of exotic animals. This is the same director, but he's doing a deep dive of the reptile world. Okay, so snakes, lizards, turtles.
1: And he's turned the camera on himself.
3: Yes, he has a little bit because he actually was a big protector of a particular thing. And so it's fascinating because there's a couple of these families that are like generational dirtbags.
1: Yeah.
3: Okay? Like the father went to jail for smuggling. The kid takes over the shop. He's doing all right. Then he gets in trouble. He goes to jail. The dad drives the son to jail.
1: Kind of sounds like a family that might own a string of radio station, Christine.
3: It is a wild, wild ride. And there are some insane, like, designer snakes where they bred these snakes to be certain colors.
1: Right.
3: I mean, it is, I had no idea. And the money and the people smuggling iguanas in their luggage, I mean, it is crazy.
1: Yeah.
2: Oh.
1: I can't imagine, like, putting your carry-on through the TSA thing and then coming out and being calm about it.
3: Yeah. Oh, I mean, like having a python down your pants. I mean, it is insane. And these people were mules. They were like drug mules, but they were reptile mules.
1: Like, you've flown a lot.
3: Yeah.
1: You know, like, you got to stand in the X-ray machine and put your hands above your head.
3: Yeah.
1: They could tell that I had a debit card in my pocket.
3: Yeah, imagine. Just imagine.
1: How are people with pythons in their pants getting through?
3: You know, they're bribing people. And I mean, it's all this crazy stuff. Yeah, it's a really wild series if you're interested.
2: It's so cruel, though. Even the reptiles, it's awful.
3: Well, and there's like this one turtle, I think, that they talk about that's only in like a 10-square-mile area of Madagascar. And it's super protected. And these people are smuggling.
1: Yeah.
2: Oh.
1: All right. So the recap is Ice Cream Man, Cookie Queens, Almo, one night only in theaters. Paramount Plus has Lioness Season 3, The Challenge, Cutthroat, and HBO Max has Monsters of God. All right. So what movie am I going to go to the theater to see this weekend? Am I going to go back and see Odyssey? Am I going to go back and see Spider-Man? What am I going to do?
3: You saw Spider-Man already?
1: Haven't seen anything
3: yet.
1: Oh,
3: go see Spider-Man.
2: Okay. go see it.
3: No, yeah, you should.
2: It's great.
3: And I'm only saying because I think the rom-com you might enjoy, but also maybe not. I don't know. I'm not sure.
1: Is Zendaya in it or Sydney Sweeney in the rom-com?
3: No, but Barbaro has this ridiculous dress that will distract you the entire movie.
2: She's beautiful.
3: She really is beautiful. Yeah. So next week we've got a really interesting movie called The Brink of War, which is about the Gorbachev-Reagan summit. In Reykjavik.
1: Yeah.
3: Very good. It's very good, surprisingly. We've also got The Wrong Girls, which is a stoner comedy with Alia Shawkat and Kristen Stewart.
1: Can we rewind?
2: I thought it looked great.
3: Yeah.
1: The film about Reagan and Gorbachev.
3: The Brink of War. Uh-huh.
1: Who gets cast as Reagan?
3: Jeff Daniels.
1: I know.
3: But you know, it's much more about George Shultz, the Secretary of State, and how he sort of saved everything.
1: Yeah,
3: that's J.K. Simmons.
1: Okay.
3: And then also I want to mention The Rivals of Amziah King, which is a Matthew McConaughey movie where he's a beekeeper, and it's actually very good.
1: Matthew McConaughey, hey.
3: Yeah.
1: He's a Texas guy.
3: And he's a beekeeper.
1: Oh, boy. All right. That sounds like fun. Herb Stratford, thank you. We love your visits. It's always a fun time.
3: Yeah. See you next time.
1: We'll get a break and be right back. It's The Frank Show.
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1: 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Here's Frank.
2: All right, Miss Christine, I'm into you. Are you with us?
3: Oh, yeah, I'm here.
2: Oh, there you are. Hi, you're right there. Yeah.
3: Yeah.
2: I have to ask.
3: Yeah?
2: Did you complete your HR corporate mandated harassment training yet?
3: I'm logged in and working on it right now.
2: Probably
3: shortly right after the end of the show.
2: Yep, all right.
3: I'll hit send.
2: It's important you get that done or you're going to get a write-up. You don't want to get a write-up.
3: Oh, no. I know. They make it, for me anyway, it's always a challenge to get logged in. It always takes me like 2 days before I can figure out how to do it.
4: Yeah, me too.
3: I don't know what my deal is, but I can't ever do it. First time.
2: Mike finished his harassment HR corporate mandated training.
3: And
2: Rob finished his as well.
3: Yeah.
2: And you're aware that there's a quiz at the end.
3: Oh, yeah, there always is for these things.
2: All right.
3: Yeah. There's pass them.
2: There's a quiz at the end, and you've got to get 80%, or you've got to keep taking it until you get 80%.
3: Oh, yeah, I always get 100% on these. You think a lady doesn't know the rules? I do.
2: So, when I took the quiz at the end of the training, I too scored 100%.
4: That's amazing.
3: I expect nothing less than you from you. Yes, of course.
2: But Rob and Mike in our group chat yesterday both confessed that they both scored an 80%.
3: Well, you know what?
2: And I'm curious what question you missed. Do you remember? Rob's shrugging his shoulders. No.
4: You know what? I didn't pass the first time, so I had to take it a second time.
2: You did have to take it a second time.
4: It's the verbiage and the way they, like,
5: you're right.
4: It's confusing.
5: No, I understand the company needs to do this kind of thing and then promote an unharassing sort of environment, safe environment for everybody so they can grow and be happy. But this test was stupid. you know what? I remember one I missed. Get this.
2: Okay. All right.
5: All right. We're in a staff meeting. You know, people from various aspects of the company are there. There's a dispute on a particular item. And one guy says to a woman, "Are you menopausal?"
2: Right.
3: Mm-hmm.
2: Right.
5: And I'm like,
2: and you said yes, that constitutes harassment.
5: I did.
2: And the correct answer is that it doesn't exactly.
5: No.
3: Not exactly.
5: No, apparently it had to be pervasive.
2: And
5: also prolonged.
2: So this scenario that
5: I had to follow her out in the hallway and continue to berate her for being menopausal.
2: That's right. So the scenario that you described, it was just a one-off, you know, it just happened one time and it wasn't repeated.
3: Right.
2: And so somebody probably said something to the guy and he didn't keep doing it. So it doesn't constitute, like, you know, corporate mandated investigation and
5: I erred on the side of conservatism
2: I know.
5: And I got home and my wife said, "How'd the test go?" And I said, "I got an 80. And she was like,
2: looked at you like you're a monster.
5: Like, you know, what kind of caveman are you?
2: Right.
5: You know, and again, I erred on the side of conservative. I knew a very prominent jock in this town. I was in a meeting with a bunch of saleswomen at another radio station.
2: Yeah.
5: And
2: I know who this is, by the way. Yeah, go ahead.
5: And I don't want to harass him. He's an old guy like me.
3: Yeah.
5: And, you know, and he gets up and grabs himself and goes, "I got your rate card right here."
2: Dude, what are you? Did you have to give it verbatim?
3: Yeah. I love it.
2: Yeah, and everybody knows who he is now.
5: And so I'm hearing about, you know, I only found out about this because I was looking out the window and the general manager was talking to him in the parking lot. And he's got all his crap with him in bags and everything.
2: There is no better classic dumbass jock story than that.
5: Well,
2: you just keep your mouth shut, stupid. What are you doing?
5: Yeah, well, it's something that's not easy for us. We have a lot of brain to lips.
2: We call it DJ mouth.
5: Yeah, an absence of filter.
2: DJ mouth.
5: Yeah.
2: You know, don't have it when you're not a DJ. When you're not working, you know, mind your P's and Q's.
5: Turn it off.
2: Yeah, yeah. You don't have to be the same character off air that you are on air.
3: True.
5: And I can't imagine some woman, you know, me calling her menopausal first thing in the morning at a meeting.
2: And that being okay.
5: And being okay.
2: Right.
5: And what kind of day is she having after I do that?
3: She's going and she's reflecting. She's like, I don't know, am I?
5: But Rob's right, though. It was very convoluted in some place.
4: Yeah, I just felt, I was like, these are all right answers, right? Like, these all sound like they're harassment.
2: All the above. This is, I've taken so many of those quizzes and I've done the same thing where I've had to go back and take it over again. That I am on the constant lookout for anybody trying to trip me up. Yeah. And I go, I can tell this one. Don't screw up on this one.
5: Well, this harkens back to my fourth grade teacher who thought I was the R word.
2: Right.
5: And got into it with my mother over this and that kind of stuff. And because it was, you know, reading retention, reading comprehension, that kind of stuff. You know, and I get a little distracted before you know it, you know, it's... Dick and Jane went down the hole, you know.
2: And you may have gone your entire life without an ADHD diagnosis or any conversation with a doctor in regards to that in any way.
5: Oh, not
3: it's
5: at all.
3: So
5: we
3: great.
5: Were, you know, we're baby boomers. I'm a 57. There were mobs of us moving through the system like a giant, you know, like a cow through a python.
3: Right.
5: You know, and you just had to make room for us, and that was it.
2: Yeah. Mm-hmm. All right. Let's get this break, and then we'll come back and wrap stuff up so I can go get my beers. It's International Beer Day. So, but I'm going to buy domestic.
5: Oh, yeah.
2: It's okay. Yeah.
5: I think I'm going to get some Pilsner Urquell.
2: Oh, oh, oh.
5: Some of that Czech beer.
2: Okay. Yeah. Mm. Don't forget about Beer Garden. They've got the Ayinger on tap as well. So.
5: Yeah. I got to get two.
2: We
5: got
2: to check that out. It's the Frank Show. We'll be right back.
1: 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More Frank on the way.
5: It's Mike Rapp, your Midday Guy. All this week, I have copies of Foreign Tongues in the blue vinyl format. Also have a bunch of twofers coming up from the Rolling Stones. I'm going to pass out that vinyl. Keep it here. It's 96.1 KLPX.
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1: Can I just share, like, I've been really enjoying work lately, Christine.
2: Oh, yeah? You have?
1: Yeah, I've been, okay. I come in every morning like a blank slate, you know? If something doesn't go right the day before, when I come in the next day, I don't ever remember it.
2: No, I know.
1: I don't hold on to stuff too long, you know?
3: That's a gift. I don't know if you matured into that or you've always been that way, but that's a gift.
1: I'm just gifted.
3: Yeah.
1: Special.
3: Right.
1: I've been ruminating about this lately about how I don't want to come off sounding humble. You'll get mad at me.
2: No, yes, I will. Yeah. Mm-hmm. Watch it.
1: But no, I'm grateful for the jobs that we have. I am.
2: Of course,
1: It's not perfect. It's not whatever. No. You know, we're not getting rich or anything, but.
2: No, for sure no. But it's totally fine. Yeah, I do enjoy our job. That's why I've been here for so long. You know what I mean?
1: In particular, radio broadcasting is having a hard time.
2: Yes, it is.
1: The federal government is going to deregulate the industry even more.
3: What? TV in particular.
1: TV in particular, that's right.
2: No.
1: There is a heritage classic rock station in California, I think in the Inland Empire somewhere.
3: It's bloodless.
1: Where they've fired all of their live on-air jocks, and they're going all AI automated.
2: Right. I read about that.
1: And so one of these guys had hosted mornings for 32 years.
3: Yeah.
1: And he's out of work. And the guy's comments are like, man, I'm grateful. And I'm like, son of a bitch, if I was at a place for 32 years and they came in and said, we're replacing you with AI, I'm bitter. I'm spitting nails. I'm so mad.
2: Yeah, but that guy probably has a retirement and he's probably made a pretty good living and maybe he's about ready to retire anyway.
1: Okay, I don't go into all that. I just go into the news of an entire radio station's on air force got fired and I'm like, oh man.
3: Well, it's hubris, you know, the idea that you can, you know, play commercials and do a couple of liners and play the same songs over and over again. The people are going to be, well, that's good enough for me.
1: You're saying hubris on part of the station owners.
3: Well, not... Yeah, I think they're those that are influential in the business. Yeah, then that's probably the leadership.
1: Well, because it's the owners of the station that are the ones that are saying, well, we don't need to be local.
3: Well, there's consultants that go in and will massage that.
1: And
3: you know, all the money that they save, they can, you know, maybe spend a little more on the
1: consultants. That's why we don't call them consultants.
3: What do you call them?
1: We call them insultants.
3: Oh, okay.
1: they get paid to come in and insult your entire air staff.
3: Well, I'm with you. I was out on I had this little epiphany on a golf course once in the afternoon, and you know, I had worked in the morning, and I'm

0: playing golf in the afternoon, that kind of stuff. And it occurred, you know, I'm looking at the people I'm playing with. One was like a stockbroker. The other guy ran a medical supply company. The other guy had a research company. And that kind of stuff. I could never do any of this.
1: No.
2: I know, right?
1: Yeah.
0: I'm like,
1: yep.
0: And, you know, and people have these fantasies about themselves. And it's not productive. You know, you just, you know, I was like, God, I'm so lucky to have the career that I have. If I had to do something that, you know, it would endanger somebody's livelihood or life, for God's sake, you know.
2: But then I also, like, look back and I see all these on-air people that I worked with in New York City that are still on the air in New York City, and there's zero envy. Zero.
0: That's good.
2: Zero.
0: No. That's very constructive.
2: Oh, no. I got to be a striker or a cubby, and I got to, like, I got to work on Light FM.
1: No.
2: And on top of that, I've got to shout like this all the time.
1: I'm not saying you couldn't do it, but yeah.
2: You could probably pull it off if I had to.
0: Yeah. Well, it's important that you find some satisfaction in what you do. Otherwise, you're just spinning.
2: No. And there's plenty of spinning to be done in radio broadcasting. That's for sure.
0: Knock, knock, knock.
1: I remember I did tell a former manager of ours that after you had left a meeting, because you just walked out, you were just over it, done. And I said, you're really making a mistake by trying to keep him on a leash. This is not good for you.
2: But this was,
1: I was just like, this is not going to work.
2: This was also a guy that had never worked in radio a day in his life and had zero. You know, I gave that guy a DVD copy of Private Parts and told him to watch it.
1: Trying to help him out.
2: Which I'm trying to help him out. So we can, get a sense of what the vibe and the energy of a radio facility is. This guy didn't know anything about it.
1: That's right.
0: That was probably very instructive.
2: And then he never bothered to watch it either.
1: He didn't watch it.
2: No, because he probably thought less of me because I was an on-air type.
0: Yeah,
2: that's what
1: I don't
2: is.
1: Know what it was. It had to be something. Yeah.
2: You know, there's this antipathy from managers in radio towards the on-air people, and there always has been. Yeah. You know, they look down. You know, there's no creativity. There's not a creative bone in their body. They can never go on the air and keep and hold an audience for years. Yeah. And so they tend to.
0: And it's really important in your career when you find people who do get it, and you get to work with them. That's when radio stations really make.
2: I'm still looking for that to happen.
0: Well, you know, we should all work is honorable. That's what they say down home, and I know there are people out there today working in 102 with 40% humidity.
2: Oh man,
0: that are not real happy with what doing. So,
2: all right, enough perspective.
0: Best. I'm just going to wind it up with best of them. God bless you.
2: Too much effing perspective. Too much. All right, we're going to clear the space. Mike Rapp's got middays in your lunch hour. We love you. Thanks for hanging with us. We'll see you Monday.
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0: 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We'll tell you about a free ride weekend, Full Throttle coming up. I'm Mike Rapp. My weather thing on the phone here says 49% chance of rain tonight. But it's been lying to me all week. But I've been true to you. I've been giving away those vinyl copies of Foreign Tongues from the Rolling Stones, and I shall continue to do so. I've got another one coming up before lunch. Keep it here. It's 96.1 KLPX.
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96.1 KLPX, Bad Company, putting the moves on you. Coming up on that 11 o'clock hour, you get another six-pack of classic rock. And at noon, we will throw back.

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0: 96.1 KLPX, Steppenwolf, Born to Be Wild. That's the kind of stuff you're going to get this weekend on the Full Throttle weekend. No slow tunes. 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

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Collective Soul, Boston, John Mellencamp, and I also have a couple from the Rolling Stones, plus a vinyl copy of the new album, Foreign Tongue, so you want to stick with us. 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

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Everybody's loving it. 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

0: 96.1 KLPX. I'm Mike Rapp. Coming up on that noon hour, that means lunchtime and the throwback. We'll visit 1988 for six tunes. And all this week, I've had the pleasure of turning you guys on to vinyl copies of the new Foreign Tongues record from the Rolling Stones. Let's get a winner. What's your name?
1: My name is Marty Martinez.
0: Marty, we're going to hook you up with a vinyl copy of the new Foreign Tongues LP. Longtime Stones fan.

0: man.
1: Yeah, it's forever since I was born.
0: Yeah, I feel the same way.
1: 69, baby.
0: I tried to be a Beatles kid, and, you know, I'm a 57. I was okay at it, but once I heard those Stones, it was just like, these guys are bad.
1: Yeah, it's bad to the bone, man, for sure. I've always been a Stones fan.
0: All right, well, so happy to hook you up with this, and you have a great weekend. Hold on the phone, and we appreciate you listening to KLPX.
1: Thank you, sir. Have a good day.
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0: All right, here we are. It's 1988. People are starting to take a look at what's happening with some earth sciences. And a scientist named James Hansen testified to the U.S. Senate on a thing called global warming.
20: Altogether, this evidence represents a very strong case, in my opinion, that the greenhouse effect has been detected. And it is changing our climate now.
0: And everybody who had money in the energy business went absolutely nuts, called the guy crazy, said he was a liar, that he was working for nefarious interests. Right now, organizations like NASA and NOAA have identified global temperature spikes, melting ice, shifting ecosystems. Europe's on fire, too, along with Canada. But a significant number of us still think that don't mean nothing. Robert Plant kicks off the throwback to 1988 on 96.1 KLPX.

All right, here we are in the middle of that throwback to 1988 when Prozac was introduced. Right now, roughly half of us report having been prescribed a mental health medication at some point in their lives. And it's not our fault. Reality sometimes can be a cruel thing. The Flame with Cheap Trick continues the throwback to 88 on 96.1 KLPX.

0: 96.1 KLPX Poison wrapping up that throwback to 1988. I remember coming back to the radio station once when we were at the old radio ranch in the desert, and these girls are out front of the radio stations, 1980s, and everybody's all leathered up, and they got the big hair, bandanas tied around their jeans, big boots. Turned out it was Poison. Hey, we'll have another throwback for you Monday at noon, only on 96.1 KLPX. Oh, yeah.
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0: 96.1 KLPX, Alice in Chains wrapping up that set. What a strong band. Just amazing. We're going to have a lot of hard rock music for you coming up on the Full Throttle Weekend. That starts this afternoon at 3 with Larry Mack.
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Boy, that thing burned up MTV. Axl Rose doing a snake bit, all glammed up. Coming up, Stone Temple Pilots, Fleetwood Mac, Heart. 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

0: 96.1 KLPX. I'm Mike Rapp. Coming up on that 2 o'clock hour on Friday, you've almost knocked this thing out. Keep at it. Chin up and move forward. 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

0: 96.1 KLPX, Blue Collar Man from Styx. I'm Larry Mack. Before we get to our next sixer at 3 o'clock, you're going to hear from Def Leppard, Clapton, Pat Benatar. Get some Foreigner in there as well. Then starting at 3 o'clock this afternoon, kicking off another Full Throttle Weekend, brought to you by the Law Tigers, your Tucson motorcycle accident attorneys. What that means is, starting at 3 o'clock today and going all the way through Sunday night, no ballots throughout the weekend. Well, during our normal programming, I can't control what Dee Snider does or, you know, Alice Cooper, any of those guys. But that's what's happening starting at 3 o'clock this afternoon. A couple other things happening today, around 3:40 and 5:40 this afternoon. Listen for Frank to drop by the studio to give out the Frank's Flyaway keyword for that chance to win a trip for two to Yellowstone National Park or $3,000 in cash. And then around 6:30 tonight, I'm going to be digging around inside Larry's junk drawer and serving up a couple tunes from Iron Maiden to celebrate singer Bruce Dickinson's birthday. And I do want to say hi to my cousin George Stocko and his wife Peggy, listening online on the KLPX app. I think they're on the app, or they could be listening at KLPX.com, all the way out there in Cleveland, Ohio, right there, the birthplace of rock and roll, where the Rock and Roll Hall of Fame is. I was there a couple weeks ago, got to spend some time with George and his wife Peggy, had a blast at a family reunion. So, hey George, hey Peggy, thanks for listening to 96.1 KLPX and your cousin out here in the Southwest.
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0: Well, mark it on your calendar, October 18th up in Phoenix at the Talking Stick Resort Amphitheater. 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I'm Larry Mack, 96.1 KLPX, heading into the next hour. Another six-pack of classic rock as we kick off the Full Throttle Weekend. 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In the first six-pack of the afternoon, Journey, Aerosmith, AC/DC, Ozzy, and Sweet. By the way, you can follow us on Facebook. We're also on Instagram and X. Look for us at 961-KLPX. I'm also on all of those as well. Find me on Instagram, just Larry Mack, KLPX. Facebook, Larry Space Mack. And everywhere else, Larry Mack, one word, Larry Mack, KLPX.
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0: 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I'm Larry Mack, 96.1 KLPX, Foo Fighters, Cars, Pink Floyd, and Rush. 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Like my cousin George and his wife Peggy listening all the way in Cleveland, Ohio. 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
3: 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There's a report of stalled vehicle at 29th Street in Swan and another stalled vehicle blocking the way at East Valencia Road in Colve. With traffic, Andres Gonzalez.
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Alrighty, around 6:30 tonight, gonna dig around inside Larry's junk drawer and serve up a couple tunes from Iron Maiden to celebrate singer Bruce Dickinson's birthday today. 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

Everlong Foo Fighters, 96.1 KLPX. I'm Larry Mack. Heading into a hot weekend with highs around 106 today, near 107 tomorrow, and a chance for scattered thunderstorms late this afternoon and again tonight. Monsoon season here with another shot at storms Saturday evening. Sunday looks mostly sunny and a high near 106 with storms becoming possible again Sunday night. Better monsoon storm chances return early next week, helping bring temperatures back down closer to 100.

0: 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Good afternoon. I'm Larry, 96.1 KLPX, inside the next sixer on this Full Throttle weekend. Blue Oyster Cult, REM, Stevie Nicks, Edgar Winter Group, and more. 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Monday, going to be no different. 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
1: Watch out for a commercial building fire at Wetmore Road, just west of First Avenue. There's a report of an accident with injury at the intersection of Fort Law and Columbus. A report of a stalled vehicle on 29th Street and Swan. And another accident with injury at East Gulf Links Road and Mark Drive. With traffic, Andres Gonzalez.
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0: Edgar Winter, Frankenstein, 96.1 KLPX. Black Crowes, Survivor, Zeppelin, Rick Derringer before the next Sixer at 5 for your ride home on this Full Throttle weekend. Let me tell you about some concerts coming to Arizona up in Phoenix this Sunday night. John Mellencamp at the Talking Stick Resort Amphitheater. I hear he puts on a fantastic show. He was just back in Ohio a few weeks back, and my cousins told me it was fantastic. So looking forward to it. All right, August 11th, if you're into Yacht Rock, Toto at the Arizona Financial Theater. August 14th, Santana and the Doobie Brothers at the Mortgage Matchup Center in Phoenix on August 14th. Looking forward to this one, going with my sister. The Black Crowes at the Mortgage Matchup Center that night. A little bit closer to home, Labor Day weekend, Tucson Comic-Con at the TCC, September 4th, 5th, and 6th. That'll be that Friday, Saturday, and Sunday. Motley Crue with Tesla and Extreme at the Talking Stick Resort Amphitheater in Phoenix on September 16th. Boss Skaggs at the Fox Tucson Theater on September 25th. And as you know, Floyd, my favorite band, Brit Floyd, will be at the Linda Ronstadt Music Hall on October 6th. Details on all of these shows and more. You can even purchase your tickets while you're there. 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
2: Watch out for a commercial building fire on Wetmore Road, just west of First Avenue. There's a stalled vehicle at the intersection of 29th Street and Swan. An accident with injury at Fort Lowe Road in Columbus. And on the east side of town, another accident with injury at Gulf Links Road and Mark Drive. With traffic, Andres Gonzalez.
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0: 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Judas Priest, Lenny Kravitz, Swiss's Sister, in Dire Straits for your drive home here on this Friday. Hey, by the way, a couple days ago, I happened to be able to do a Zoom call interview with Jack Blades of Night Ranger about their new Best Of album. 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
2: Traffic. In Midtown, spec delays. There's an accident with injury at Albernon Way and 2nd Street, just south of Speedway. There's a report of a stalled vehicle at Swan Road and 29th Street. Use 22nd Street or Craycraft as alternate routes. There's an accident with injury at the intersection of Fort Low and Columbus. And another accident with injury at the east side of town at Gulf Links Road and Mark, just west of Pantano. With traffic, Andres Gonzalez.
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